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2: 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But there's an equally important component to a Regent education: faith. A Christian environment that emphasizes integrity, character, leadership, and a sense of purpose bigger than yourself. And when you combine those things, the benefits of a great education become even greater. Because knowledge is powerful, but knowledge guided by faith, character, and purpose can become something more.

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1: Yeah, can you fill her up with news, please?
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1: Can I get all three?
0: Absolutely. You want me to check your weather?
1: Yeah, please.
0: All right, let's see. Weather looks a bit cloudy. Uh-oh.
1: What's wrong?
0: I see you got a traffic tie-up on the main drag.
1: Oh, that's gonna cost me.
0: Not if you take a left on Main, turn right at the second light, bring you right back out to the main road. Just beyond the backup.
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3: Next day, the Italians on Columbus Day. Ms. Valdez comes from a Mexican-American family out of Lubbock, Texas. She was proud of her heritage and the right lost its mind. That's the argument she made herself. Because the following Monday, she posted again, on Mexican Independence Day, I posted about my heritage with pride, and the right, meaning those on the right, lost their minds. Republicans called me un-American. But she kept typing. She said, Mexican Independence Day marks the people's fight to free themselves. That struggle is not finished. The United States still holds a colony of its own. You know what she's referring to? Remember I told you she mentioned Puerto Rico? Yeah, apparently Puerto Rico is not a territory. Puerto Rico is just a colony. And then she wrote this. I will fight empire and the fascists and war profiteers who serve it, whether they attack working people inside our borders or outside them. So now I'm wondering, which empire does she mean now? She means us. And she said so herself. Now, the article didn't quote that second post, but they should have quoted that. Because I think it's the strongest piece of evidence in my entire argument, and it came off her own keyboard and landed on her own X account. So when we get back, let's do a little history and go back to Eugene Debs. It's the Weekend with Michael Brown. Glad to have you with me. Text line's always open. You know, if you like what we do on the weekday, on the weekend, I think you'd like the weekday program. 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It's in Denver with the call letters KOA. KOA. It's at 850 AM, 94.1 FM. Hit that as a preset. 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Hang tight. I'll be right back.
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12: 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Would you? Let me know on the text line. It's the Weekend with Michael Brown. 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I'll be right back.
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2: After that comes a commercial plant called Stellaris at that town, Grundemingen, which Proxima says could reach the grid later in the 2030s. Not now, but later in the 2030s. The line about waste mostly holds up too, but we'll get to that in a second. It's the Weekend with Michael Brown. Hang tight, we're talking fusion.
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6: But the opinions they hold are insane. You know, as you said, we said many times when people, you know, you get the Hollywood people out there, you know, some Hollywood people out there saying, well, if we could all just come together, I mean, if we could all just reasonably compromise, how do you compromise?
7: Where is the middle ground? Right.
6: How do you compromise? There is no compromise. Well, okay, I guess we should just have men under 6 feet tall and 150 pounds play against women. No! Well, I guess that we'll just say that half of whites are this way and half of blacks are this way.
7: Right.
6: We'll go do the 50-50 thing. No, right. We don't judge people by biological groups.
7: No.
6: We don't do that. It's wrong. It's not accepted and never has been. Well, it has been accepted from the racist.
7: Yeah, right.
6: But the whole point of modern Western civilization is you judge a person as an individual. And the fact that the left is getting away with the incredible misogyny and then racism of identity politics every day and dares to blame the other side. This is part of our frustration with the Republicans, who should be on the attack on this constantly, every single day. You throw their words right back. No, you don't throw the words back at them. You attack. And we mean in the arena of politics.
7: Mm-hmm.
6: You attack with words. You attack with sentences and paragraphs that are easily understood,
7: memes,
6: and paint the people that are misogynist as they are. If they believe in the radical transgender movement, they hate women.
7: Yep.
6: And you go after them for identity politics. You go after them for the racism of anti-Semitism. You attack, and there should be no. Well, you know, I think you know. Well, you know, sometimes no, it's wrong. It's always wrong.
7: Well, the walking on eggshells thing still exists. To my dismay, and has for far too long. And I don't know how in 2026 we haven't looked back and seen all the scorched earth that the left has created. If you can't be straight forward, then get out. If you're sitting there trying to play the both sides walk in the fence, we already have a Susan Collins. Go home. I don't need that. And I don't care who you are. If you can't stand on your convictions and you want to be a public servant, you have no place. You're not qualified. Because who's going to fight for anything? Who's going to fight for anything? You know, the thing about Ramaswamy is, I remember him going to, you know, he was at the Democratic National Convention. He was in Chicago during the Democratic National Convention. And the media was asking him, well, are you here for the convention? He goes, well, yeah, in part, but I promised the people of Chicago. I went out to some neighborhoods earlier this year, and I talked to them in their neighborhoods. And I promised them I'd be back sometime this year. And that's exactly what I'm doing. I'm fulfilling a promise. Unafraid.

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1: Back away, turn around, simply walk away, if at all possible. 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
5: Now, there is an echo chamber effect, but it is the like mindset, the radical mindset that runs throughout that is the danger, because they don't need to call each other or send out the talking points, fax them over, or however kids communicate these days.
6: Yeah, it's not, let's take the facts of this case, and here's how we should disseminate it in order to win the point. It's like, no, here's a narrative that we all hold on this.
5: Right.
6: Even though we don't have the facts, scream as loud as you can.
5: Right.
6: Use words for people who disagree with you. If anybody says, where's the evidence? Well, they're a fascist.
5: Because you take the two cases that I mentioned, and they're very different cases. All cases are very different. But what did we know? Well, we knew for a fact that Brian Thompson had been murdered. He indeed was a victim. What is being said by those on the left when it comes to Cornell? They're identifying the accuser as a victim, which means you're already applying a crime, which means those who are being accused are already guilty in your mind. And one of those is Letitia James, who has been assigned by the governor of New York to prosecute the case. That's not how any of this works.
6: No.
5: But with them, it's exactly how it works. Lawfare in the political realm, we've seen it in recent years. If you haven't, you're not paying attention. You're going out of your way to live. You might be living off the grid. But this goes beyond lawfare in its activism. The lawfare, as bad as it is, this is if, again, once you've made the decision, once you've come to the conclusion, once you've essentially publicly gaveled this case, then you've thrown justice out the door. And I don't know, and neither do you, whoever you are, making these accusations publicly and framing this case as an already open and shut door. It's not. No case should be.
6: One of the things that we've always said is the difference that in talk radio, we used to have arguments on the issues. Now, basically, we're fact checkers.
5: Yes. Yeah.
6: You know, we get to discuss political ideology once in a while and economic systems and what works and what doesn't work and economics in general. But we spend so much of our time just fact checking.
5: Yeah.
6: Saying they're making this up. They don't know what they're talking about. They don't even know what the evidence is. And they're making conclusions because we think it's extremely important, because that seems to be a more legitimate way of promoting your political narrative than ever before, than I've ever seen it in my lifetime.
5: Right.
6: And we have more access where you can instantaneously get the facts and pound on these people.
5: Yeah.
6: And to me, it's not done as quickly and as much as it should be done.
5: No, it isn't.
6: Because we see it every single day. Every single day we look at, that's not true. Well, you don't know what that is.
5: Right.
6: We spend so much time on that.

0: Beer Runner Radio. He's Eric Carly, and I'm Gary McNamara. Coming up, you know, everything that we talk about where the left is going, you can actually look at how they are promoting the Cornell 7 situation.
1: Yeah.
0: And coming to conclusions when there are no conclusions.
1: Right. Yeah, that's now been happening for days now.
0: Right.
1: Yeah.
0: Now, one person has testified under oath.
1: Right.
0: Nothing.
1: Right.
0: And Jonathan Turley and Moore talked about it. You know, here's what AOC had to say. 7 men drugged and gang raped a 20-year-old woman. That verdict in the alleged Cornell rape case was delivered by AOC, who has joined a chorus of others in pronouncing the guilt of Cornell students accused of raping a fellow student. It doesn't matter that everybody knows what happened in Duke.
1: Right.
0: At Duke.
1: Right, right.
0: Back a few years back.
1: Mm-hmm.
0: Doesn't matter.
1: No.
0: We're going to jump on it. We're going to pound on it.
1: Yep.
0: We have no idea what the facts are in the case.
1: Yes.
0: And if you read the case, it's, you know, you're like, okay, that one, okay. Well, this counteracts that. This counteracts that. Okay, here. All right. All right, where did she really get the drinks? Was it at the sorority house?
1: Mm-hmm.
0: Byron York wrote a great column on that and had some of the legal stuff there as to what happens.
1: Right.
0: I have no idea what happened.
1: Right.
0: I have no idea whether criminal
1: and
0: charges.
1: And neither does AOC.
0: Neither do they, but they have come to. Well, you see, the special counsel is going to be. We'll get to that coming up.
2: 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The 2026 season is here as the Tigers go in search of the land of milk and honey and another GAC title. 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
3: Fox News, I'm Ted Linder. A mass shooting at a homecoming block party has left over 35 people injured this weekend, 2 dead. Fox's Marion Rafferty.
4: Police are investigating after dozens of people were shot at a homecoming block party in Vienna, Georgia. That's about 2 hours south of Atlanta. Officials say 2 people were killed and 35 others were hurt. The victims range in age from 14 to 51. No suspects have been identified. More than 1,000 people were at the unpermitted event when shots rang out.
3: Schools in the area will be open with additional safety measures put in place for the students. And the search off Nantucket for 6 people aboard a medical jet that disappeared on a flight headed to Boston has been suspended. Except for the Coast Guard, found a debris field but haven't located survivors.
5: Several helicopters, fixed-wing aircraft, and ships have searched about 2,840 square miles of ocean.
3: Fox's Max Gordon. 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
1: Back away, turn around, simply walk away, if at all possible. 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
5: You're going out of your way to live. You might be living off the grid. But this goes beyond lawfare in its activism. The lawfare, as bad as it is, this is if, again, once you've made the decision, once you've come to the conclusion, once you've essentially publicly gaveled this case, then you've thrown justice out the door. And I don't know, and neither do you, whoever you are, making these accusations publicly and framing this case as an already open and shut door. It's not. No case should be.
6: One of the things that we've always said is the difference that in talk radio, we used to have arguments on the issues. Now, basically, we're fact checkers.
5: Yes. Yeah.
6: You know, we get to discuss political ideology once in a while and economic systems and what works and what doesn't work and economics in general. But we spend so much of our time just fact checking.
5: Yeah.
6: Saying they're making this up. They don't know what they're talking about. They don't even know what the evidence is. And they're making conclusions because we think it's extremely important because that seems to be a more legitimate way of promoting your political narrative than ever before, than I've ever seen it in my lifetime.
5: Right.
6: And we have more access where you can instantaneously get the facts and pound on these people.
5: Yeah.
6: And to me, it's not done as quickly and as much as it should be done.
5: No, it isn't.
6: Because we see it every single day. Every single day we look at, well, that's not true. Well, you don't know what that is.
5: Right.
6: We spend so much time on that just being fact checkers. And when it comes to political ideology, I mean, it's like, okay, let's argue because it gets to be fun. Let's argue with insanity. Let's argue with people that can't connect a dot. Let's argue with people that have no critical thinking skills, whatever, just loud amplification of their ignorance and their passion as they become more ignorant to promote something that is ignorant or false.
5: Yes.
6: Jeez. God. That's where we live right now.
5: I mean, in a justice system, you know, this is the thing that I have a concern about when it comes to the true crime podcasts and stuff like that. And people out there that are discussing cases and they have nothing to do with the case. You know, if they're like a former prosecutor and they can say, okay, here's the process, and they're explaining the process, or they're looking at the evidence as the evidence is being presented in court already, and that's public and you're commenting on that, that's one thing. But there are far too many internet sleuths and judges that are out there that I think to myself, you know, you're helping to taint this case one way or the other. It's one thing to have a discussion if you're going to be factually based and say, this is what we don't know, this is what we don't know. But it's been, and I had a family member who was, who listens to a lot of these podcasts. I said, you got to be careful. These people say things like they know what's going on. Like they know it to be true, and they don't know the

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9: 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Arkansas?
10: Many Americans are embracing socialism, especially young people. 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
11: You have to make the other side the enemy. It's why Democrats will tell Democrat voters, liberals, and even on the fence voters, Republicans are racist. Folks, they know that's not true. They know it's the furthest thing from the truth. There is, the Republicans were the party of civil rights. That's just a fact. I mean, you could just look it up on freaking ChatGPT or whatever. It's not true. The reason they say that is that's the way the gaslighting and the getting you to believe men in the women's room or socialism is such a wonderful, great idea. That's the other idea that keeps popping up despite its 100% success rate of failing and leading to starvation and murder and everything else. It keeps creeping up because they lie often, they lie confidently, and they isolate anyone from the truth by telling you those Republicans telling you otherwise are racist. They don't like whoever you are. It's not just limited to Black Americans or Hispanic Americans. If you're pulling it out of the race box, if you're a union worker, thank you. Thanks for your hard work. My father and my brother are in unions or in craftsmen's unions. They will tell you the Republicans hate you too. They hate unions. There's no evidence of that either. But so you don't actually go and look for the truth and that kind of cultish, crazy idea that concrete tries. Folks, I bring this up because during today's show, I'm making a plea to you because I'm seeing some of this now on a very small portion of the right where people are falling for ideas that are so obviously absurd and ridiculous, and they're becoming current thingers. And it's now led 30 days out from an election. It's led to a now call for you to not vote. That's insane. That is insane. And turn the country over to Mamdani, Bernie Sanders, AOC, Hakeem Jeffries, because that's the craziest thing I have ever heard in my life. If it sounds crazy, it probably is. So why are people believing it? The answer is the current thing, infection and gaslighting. Folks, it's powerful. This NPC thing on socialism, this whole I'd rather be red than dead mentality, where now you have people pretending to be part of the Republican movement, actively campaigning for you not to vote. And it sounds crazy. You're like, I never thought that guy would do that. Why is he doing it? The answer is a lot of it is money. There is a presidential elections coming up right after this cycle. Many are afraid that they've made promises to people in the midterms to crush the MAGA movement, to run an anti-MAGA candidate. I'm telling you, folks, I've seen it. Believe it or not, I'm not walking on air like the great American hero, whatever. I'm just telling you, I've seen it over and over. I'm online all day. I've seen these people. I've dealt with these people. Some of them were friends. They have made promises to people that they're going to crush the MAGA movement in the midterm. They have lost in their primaries. Now they're in the general. And if the Republicans were to hold the House and keep the Trump agenda going forward and hold the Senate, their money train is going to dry up. No one's going to trust them for the presidential when they run an

0: three words to live by in Arkansas: guns, guts, and God. 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
1: Hi, good Monday morning to you, and welcome to First News. I am Toby Howell on this fifth day of October. It's 2026. I hope everybody had a nice weekend. That's decent weather for it, really. But the work week, it must commence.
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1: All right, engine started. Here we go. In fact, speaking of engine started, Jay was out in a McLaren over the weekend. 160 miles an hour. Yeah, so we'll play some audio of Jay. I haven't heard the audio. I'm gonna bet he squeals like a stuck pig is what I'm betting. No, you didn't scream. Oh, okay, I probably would have. So we'll take a listen on that later on this hour. So getting into some of the action, of course. 60 degrees is where we're hanging out this morning. Feels pretty darn good out the door. Gonna get 83, 84 is gonna be the high this afternoon, and pretty much kind of the setup all week. Going to be mid to high 80s throughout the week. So not bad as we get squarely in to October. As far as what we're doing on the show today, Tanya Power stops by in the 7 o'clock hour to talk about Trump's travels. So he's all over the place now. Though it is kind of interesting, campaigning in all the red states. That's not what you would normally see. So we'll see what he was doing over the weekend. Check in on where he's going this week as well. Mark Hamrick stops by at 7:40 from the Hamrick Brief. Of course, we'll review the September jobs report that came out on Friday, plus a bunch of other information. And then at 10 after 8, we'll have Zach Smith from the Heritage Foundation. The Supreme Court gets back in session today. They've got a large-sized docket of cases to work on. So we'll see what's at the top of the docket, what some of the priorities are going to be for the Supreme Court as they get back into session and start giving us some decisions. I would assume it's probably November before we start getting decisions, but we'll check in with Zach at 8:10 and see what the schedule's looking like. So getting into some of the news of the day, of course, President Trump, he thought it was a good thing to put out Senator Tom Cotton's cell phone number this weekend, have people call him over Cotton not liking the daylight savings time bill. To me, this just makes me laugh. I know the left got all after it. See, he's crazy. He doesn't know what he's doing. He's putting out people's phone numbers. Look, he wouldn't have known the phone number if he was crazy, okay? But but this is comical to me. I mean, he just throws out the private number of a senator. He's just like, there you go. So if you want to call him, here's his number. So extension 3. I don't know. Maybe he thought it was the office number and not the cell phone number. I don't know. But it made me laugh. But, of course, this is all with Trump just not liking that Cotton is against the daylight savings time bill. Here's the full story with Fox's Roger Stern.
12: The president says he wants voters to call Cotton, who opposes year-round daylight saving time. Trump later saying the public supports the revision.
13: We're changing clocks, and nobody changed the clocks, and everybody's late. It takes people, it discombobulates everybody.
12: In July, Cotton spoke on Salem Media's You Hewitt show to explain his opposition to daylight saving time in the winter months.
14: There are places throughout the Midwest and the Rocky Mountain states that wouldn't see the sun until 9, 9:30, almost 10 o'clock.
12: And Cotton correctly notes that during the 1974 energy crisis, the U.S. tried year-round daylight saving time, but had to reverse course because so many people hated it. Roger Stern, Fox News.
1: I mean, I have a feeling that's going to happen this time around, too, if this ends up passing. Now, we don't know what's going to happen, but Trump and Cotton go back and forth on X. Cotton wrote, no one likes changing the clock, me included, but Congress has enacted permanent daylight savings time multiple times before and repealed it each time once Americans experience absurdly late sunrises in the winter. And then he said, excuse me. All right. Then he said, Arkansans don't want their kids going to school in the pitch dark, and I'll always put Arkansas first. Then Trump responded to that by saying if Tom Cotton was putting Arkansas first, he would give them an extra hour of daylight. And more importantly, they wouldn't have to run all of their houses, farms, workplaces, and everywhere else twice a year. I guess talking about having to change the clocks and often forgetting to do so. Trump said, adding that that is really putting Arkansas first. So we'll see. I mean, just back and forth. It's pretty comical, if you ask me. I did see a lot of people posting, mainly on the left side of things, of their calls to Tom Cotton. Voicemail's full, which, by the way, pet peeve of mine. That drives me crazy when the voicemail's full. Unload your voicemail. I mean, it's fairly simple. Now, some people say, well, I do it so that people don't leave me voicemails. Well, then disable the thing. But drives me crazy when I call somebody and the voicemail is full. And a lot of people got it. Not going to lie about that. Also, real quick, we had apparently big time diamond has been found here in Arkansas. You guys know where. This Arkansas gem hunter discovers a diamond that he claims could fetch $1 million. Here's Carmen Roberts reporting on this.
4: This is not the first find for Jack Paradin. He's been sifting rocks for more than a dozen years, but it is the biggest. Earlier this year, he and a friend shoveled up a 6-carat diamond at an Arkansas park and live-streamed it on TikTok.
5: Oh, my God. Whoa.
4: Paradin says collectors told him it could be worth $1 million, but an experienced appraiser tells the Associated Press it's likely worth about $250,000. Roughly the size of a fingernail, it's the largest diamond found this year at Crater of Diamonds State Park.

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1: More Democrats, more illegal alien gang members committing crimes everywhere you look. And the Democrats are fine with all of that.
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2: Bring plenty of sunshine with a high of 83. Wednesday is shaping up to be very warm and sunny with a high of 87. Thursday will continue the warmth with plenty of sunshine and a high of 90. By Friday, expect partly sunny skies and continued warmth with a high of 87. I'm AccuWeather meteorologist Jason Caterina.
3: And currently, drop down a little bit, 59 degrees. We have mostly clear skies above central Arkansas. 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
4: From the KARN Newsroom, I'm Jay Jones. Arkansas Attorney General Tim Griffin announced a major settlement tied to environmental contamination claims. Griffin says Arkansas could receive between $32 million and $80 million through a settlement involving PCB contamination claims. State officials say the funding is expected to support environmental remediation efforts and address damage related to longstanding contamination concerns. A man died in a crash involving a motorcycle and a vehicle Sunday evening in North Little Rock. According to police, officers responded about 7 p.m. to the 700 block of East Broadway Street after reports of a crash involving a motorcycle. When officers arrived, they found an adult male with serious injuries. The man was pronounced dead at the scene. His identity has not been released pending notification of family members. Pine Bluff police are investigating after a body was discovered in the water at Regional Park. Authorities say officers responded after the reports of the body being found and have launched an investigation to determine the circumstances surrounding the death. Detectives are working with the Arkansas State Crime Laboratory as they seek answers in the case. Additional information has not yet been released. Residents in Conway are facing tougher water restrictions. City officials have moved Conway into Phase 3 water curtailment, which prohibits lawn watering and landscape irrigation as drought conditions continue to impact water resources. Officials say the restrictions are designed to protect the city's water supply and help ensure sufficient capacity for essential needs and are urging residents and businesses to conserve water wherever possible until conditions improve. The debate over daylight savings time is once again drawing attention in Arkansas. President Donald Trump is encouraging supporters to contact Senator Tom Cotton as part of an effort to make daylight saving time permanent nationwide. Supporters argue the change would eliminate the need to adjust clocks twice a year, while opponents continue raising concerns about how permanent daylight savings time could affect morning schedules during winter months. That's the Advanced Alarm Technologies 5 Things You Need to Know. Advanced Alarm Technologies in Benton and serving all of Arkansas. From the KRN Newsroom, I'm Jay Jones.
3: All right, thank you, Jay. We appreciate that. And, of course, talk a little bit about the Hogs for just a moment. Of course, they get beat pretty bad, 34-7 on a Saturday by Texas A&M. And play calling, mundane at best with this team now. It's not an SEC level, that's for sure. At least that's my opinion. Team's not very disciplined. I mean, how do you have 12 men on the field coming out of a timeout for a kick? I mean, how do you, it's just, that's ignorant. I mean, it's disgusting is what it is. And I think questioning Tim Kramsey, the offense coordinator, I think that's well warranted at this point. I mean, you're just not seeing anything that says, hey, this is high level college football. So, I mean, we're basically seeing basic football 101 types of calls. We were doing this in Little League is what we were doing. And so, not sure why there's no creativity. I mean, nothing to resemble a running game. There's nothing that surprises defenses. I mean, they pretty much can tell by how we line up what's going to go on. And that's just on the offensive side. On the defense, I mean, we can't stop the running game. It allows teams to throw all over us when you can't. I don't understand why we didn't blitz more. That's what every other team has done against the Aggies this year. Is you blitz Marcel Reed, and you make him beat you with his arm. But we said, no, we're going to let you guys do it with your legs. That's fine. So if we run, then the clock runs out quicker, game ends sooner. So that's kind of the upside of that. But it's all just very disappointing. Colorado State fired one of their coordinators, defense coordinator, in the middle of the game. I don't know that we shouldn't have explored that this weekend as well. So, but here's Coach Silverfield after the game on Saturday.
5: We didn't execute in all three phases. Slow start by the offense, the turnover certainly can't happen. Left the defense on a short field and gave up a touchdown. Defensively, our goal was to come out there and stop the run. We didn't do that in any form or fashion, and that's disappointing. Offensively, not being able to sustain drives, not where we needed to be, whether it's run the ball somewhat effectively, but then drop passes.

0: penalties on both sides of the ball that we can't have inopportune, and then special teams wasn't good enough to where it needs to be.
1: I mean, he's got a good grasp of what's wrong, which is everything. So the so we'll see. We'll see. We've got Tennessee coming up this coming weekend, 3:15 on Saturday. I believe that's an SEC network game is where that's going to take place. So on a much happier note, we've got the Arkansas State Fair is coming up. I believe starts October 16th, goes through the 25th. I have, we're going to be giving these away all week. I got a 4-pack of tickets and a parking pass. So you get 4 general admission passes, and then you get a parking pass as well. So we got you covered at the 2 front gates, the one for the car, and then at least 4 of you at the front gate for the people. So so the keyword, going to be my favorite thing about the fair, it's going to be corn dog. So we're going to send corn dog to 501-403-5276. That'll be the keyword this morning to get you in on the fair tickets. So 2026 Arkansas State Fair, October 16th through the 25th is when this is going to be going on. ArkansasStateFair.com is the website for all the information on everything that's going to be going on. But we do have a 4-pack of tickets plus a parking pass. All you got to do is send corn dog to 501-403-5276, and we'll get you in on that drawing at the end of the show. And we'll be right back. 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
1: Hey, good Monday morning to you. It is the fifth day of October. Getting the work week underway, 27 minutes after 6. Let's check some traffic and weather with Paul Weber.
10: With a look at your Southern Bay Corp traffic this Monday morning, state police have no accidents to report. Checking around the metro, we're not seeing any major issues. Remember, buckle up, slow down, phone down, and let's be careful. That's your Southern Bay Corp traffic. Southern Bay Corp, well, builders for everyone, now serving Little Rock with the Arkansas Traffic Network. I'm Paul Weber.
11: Today will be sunny with lower humidity reaching a high of 83. Tonight, expect clear skies with a low of 55. Tomorrow will bring plenty of sunshine, matching the high of 83. By Wednesday, it'll be very warm with abundant sun and a high of 87. Thursday continues with very warm conditions and lots of sunshine with a high of 90. Looking ahead to Friday, anticipate partly sunny skies and continued warmth, reaching a high of 87. I'm AccuWeather meteorologist Jason Caterina.
1: And currently, we're at 59 degrees right now, mostly clear skies above central Arkansas. As we check in on the money news for the first time this week, get set up for some October trading. And we do that with Morgan Stanley Wealth Management's Lou Graham. And Lou, good Monday morning to you.
12: Well, good morning, Toby. Yeah, we're looking at that. Stock futures falling a little bit this morning. Treasury yields dented investor sentiment ahead of the Federal Reserve's latest minutes being released later on this week. That, according to CNBC, the benchmark 10-year Treasury note yield up by less than one basis point, kind of quiet this morning, while the 30-year bond edged down slightly. Both yields surged to multi-year highs in recent weeks as traders fretted that inflation would lead the Fed to keep rates higher for longer. Central Bank hiked its overnight rate by a half a percentage point last month. Investors get a closer look at that decision on Wednesday when the Fed releases the minutes from its September meeting. Arkansas-based company shares, the Dow Jones Transportation average adding 2.25% last week, with Arkansas-based J.B. Hunt helping that 20-stock index, adding almost 4% for the week. J.B. Hunt up 20.5% for the year. ArcBest shares also higher last week by 6%, up almost 79% in 2026. Walmart and Dillard's losing ground last week. Dillard shares higher for the year. Walmart shares down about 6%. We're back in 30 minutes, Toby.
1: All right. Thank you, Lou. We appreciate that. And when we come back on the other side of the news, we'll get back into some of the other local and national headlines. 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
14: 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Not Kamala. She is openly campaigning in Michigan to bring this stuff back.
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17: News. I'm Gianna Gelosi. The Supreme Court back in session today. Fox's Douglas Ader.
18: Some of the higher profile cases on the docket include immigration rights, questions about the limits of executive power of the president, and a big gun rights case involving bans on what critics call assault weapons.
17: Now, there's also a case about whether cities and counties can sue oil companies over the impacts of climate change. Everyone on board a medical plane carrying six people from Bermuda to Boston presumed dead after the plane vanished over the water Saturday morning.
19: The medical flight company Latitude Air Ambulance issuing the following statement, quote, "We must now face the heartbreaking reality that the four members of our Latitude team, our patient, and the patient's family escort who were aboard Heartbeat 104 are presumed to have died. All this comes after the Coast Guard suspended its search off Nantucket yesterday."
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9: From the KARN Newsroom, I'm Jay Jones. Arkansas Attorney General Tim Griffin announced a major settlement tied to environmental contamination claims. Griffin says Arkansas could receive between $32 million and $80 million through a settlement involving PCB contamination claims. State officials say the funding is expected to support environmental remediation efforts and address damage related to longstanding contamination concerns. A man died in a crash involving a motorcycle and a vehicle Sunday evening in North Little Rock. According to police, officers responded about 7 p.m. to the 700 block of East Broadway Street. When officers arrived, they found an adult male with serious injuries. The man was pronounced dead at the scene. His identity has not been released pending notification of family members. Pine Bluff police are investigating after a body was discovered in the water at Regional Park. Authorities say officers responded after the reports of the body being found and have launched an investigation to determine the circumstances surrounding the death.
13: Detectives are working with the Arkansas State Crime Laboratory as they seek answers in the case. Additional information has not yet been released. City officials have moved Conway into Phase 3 water curtailment, which prohibits lawn watering and landscape irrigation as drought conditions continue to impact water resources. Officials say the restrictions are designed to protect the city's water supply and help ensure sufficient capacity for essential needs, and are urging residents and businesses to conserve water wherever possible until conditions improve. From the KRN Newsroom, I'm Jay Jones. 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
20: For the News Radio 1029 KRN Weather Center, I'm Carrie Kay, Fox 16 meteorologist Jenna Warner. Monday, our highs will be in the low 80s with mostly sunny skies and a breezy northerly wind. Monday night and a Tuesday morning, temperatures dropping into the mid to low 50s in Central Arkansas. And then Tuesday, we're back in the low 80s for highs with mostly sunny skies. We'll be in the mid 80s come Wednesday, upper 80s into Thursday and Friday. Rain chances may be returning in this upcoming weekend. I'm Carrie Kay, Fox 16 meteorologist Jenna Warner from the News Radio 1029 KRN Weather Center.
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1: And good Monday morning to you. It is the 5th of October. It's just about 36 minutes after 6 o'clock. We got some of your local national headlines coming up here in just a moment. We'll talk a little more about Tom Cotton getting his cell phone popped out to the country. So it's all sorts of fun. Compliments President Trump as well. So if you want to win, we got four entry passes plus a parking pass to the 2026 Arkansas State Fair. You want to send Corn Dog to 501-403-5276. That's my favorite item at the fair. I love it. Love a good corn dog. So send Corn Dog to 501-403-5276. We do have the national contest still going on as well. So that's the local contest. The national contest, of course, you get to pick which Dreams Resort and Spa you go to down in Mexico. That's still going on. This is the final week of that. So that'll end on Friday. Vacation's the key word this morning. So you send vacation to 95819, and that'll get you lined up on that contest. New word will come out at 9 o'clock this morning. So while you're doing all of that to get yourself in the winning mode, we'll check some traffic and weather. Here's Paul Weber.
10: With a look at your Southern Bay Corp traffic this Monday morning, State Police have no accidents to report. Checking around the metro, we're seeing traffic building up at the usual spots, the North Interchange, I-30 eastbound from 430 back to Bryant. Remember, buckle up, slow down, phone down, and let's be careful. That's your Southern Bay Corp traffic. Southern Bay Corp, well, builders for everyone, now serving Little Rock with the Arkansas Traffic Network. I'm Paul Weber.
11: Today, expect sunny skies and lower humidity levels with a high of 83. Tonight will be clear with a low of 55. Tomorrow will bring plenty of sunshine with a high of 83. Wednesday is shaping up to be very warm and sunny with a high of 87. Thursday will continue the warmth with plenty of sunshine and a high of 90. By Friday, expect partly sunny skies and continued warmth with a high of 87. I'm AccuWeather meteorologist Jason Caterina.
1: And it stepped down another degree. 58 degrees is where we're at right now. Mostly clear skies up above us. 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
1: Hey, good Monday morning to you. Welcome back to First News here on the 5th day of October. It's just about 19 minutes in front of 7 o'clock. So we sent Jay out this weekend to the... we had the North Little Rock Air Show was on with us for the Electric Cooperatives of Arkansas Open for Business Spotlight on Friday when we were out at the Airstream of Arkansas. And they were talking about that, you know, they had the air show going on, but they also were talking about these fine vehicles that were going to be driving around that you can get some rides in. Well, Jay got himself a ride, and I believe this is a McLaren 720S is what this is. Now, I'm predicting that he screams through the whole thing, but let's see how it sounded.
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0: guess due to the G-forces, you can't say anything else, but yeah.
1: Yeah, I wanted to make sure I could play it on the air.
0: Is that the only car that you rode in? You riding anything else?
1: The Shelby Mustang GT500. We hit about 150 in that one. Thrill of a lifetime to get in these cars and
0: very
1: go that
0: nice.
1: Fast. I want to thank you to Precision Exotics and the North Little Rock Air Show. This was the thrill of a lifetime.
0: Precision Exotics, is that around here? Like, can we rent these cars? Can we take
1: them out? They're a company that tours around to different air shows.
0: Okay.
1: And actually, for a fee, like $200, you get to drive one of these up and down. But they had too many people because they weren't going to fly any of the media people.
0: Sure.
1: So they just let us all take rides in all these cars. It was an amazing experience. To get to go this
0: sounded
1: fast.
0: Like a lot of people showed up to the air show this weekend.
1: Mm-hmm.
0: So that's,
1: great turnout.
0: That's good. So it's a good event. I mean, they do it only every other year, so I don't know. Maybe enough people showed up this time, they'll decide to do it each year now. But very good, Jay. I'm glad you got to go out and get yourself a nice ride in the McLaren 720S and also the Shelby Mustang. That one would have probably been my favorite, the Shelby Mustang, personally. So as far as some of the news that we're following, of course, Senator Cotton got his phone number displayed to the nation, the world, over the weekend, as President Trump put his cell phone number out for everyone. That was so that you could call Senator Cotton and let him know that you want him to vote for the daylight savings time bill, which he has said he does not want to, which he is factually correct that the government has done this before and they've repealed it immediately when they have done it. So we'll see. I'm not sure why we're stumping so hard for it this time. I mean, nobody likes changing the clocks. I think we can all agree with that. But I don't know what our northern neighbors are going to think about it being dark until 10 o'clock in the morning. So here is the story, though, in full with Fox's Roger Stern.
2: The president says he wants voters to call Cotton, who opposes year-round daylight saving time. Trump later saying the public supports the revision.
3: We're changing clocks, and nobody changed the clocks, and everybody's late. It takes people, it discombobulates everybody.
2: In July, Cotton spoke on Salem Media's You Hewitt show to explain his opposition to daylight saving time in the winter months.
4: There are places throughout the Midwest and the Rocky Mountain states that wouldn't see the sun until 9, 9:30, almost 10 o'clock.
2: And Cotton correctly notes that during the 1974 energy crisis, the U.S. tried year-round daylight saving time, but had to reverse course because so many people hated it. Roger Stern, Fox News.
0: Yeah, so we'll see. I mean, look, the bill it passed the House already. Now it's got to pass the Senate, and then obviously would go to President Trump's desk. I don't know if they'll take this on in the lame duck session or not after the midterms. You know, they're going to have to deal with that. They're going to have to deal with, they got to get the government funded. I believe it's like December 13th is when they're going to shut the government down again because they haven't been able to work out the budget. Those things need to happen in the lame duck session. So we will see if the daylight savings becomes something that they work on or not. As far as overseas, after the terror alert at an airbase in England, the U.S. is now moving its bombers back to America. Here's Fox's Jonathan Savage reporting from London.
5: All B-1 bomber aircraft have now been withdrawn from RAF Fairford. The U.S. military hasn't given a reason, but it follows the major security alert at the airbase just over a week ago. Five men were arrested near the airbase after being seen acting suspiciously in the middle of the night. Those five were released on bail. A UK-Iranian joint citizen has also since been arrested and bailed. The New York Times reports there had been new threats about an Iran-backed plot against RAF Fairford. Tehran has strongly denied any involvement in these events. In London, Jonathan Savage, Fox News.
0: Yep, so they're talking about ties to Iran. We'll see. We'll see as they go through that case what ends up being the reality of who these dudes were. As far as some of the sports, of course, coming off another loss or a big loss for the Hogs. I shouldn't say another because they did win the week before. We'll wait till next week when we start saying another. That'll be after the Tennessee game. But 34-7, the final score. No run game. Defense couldn't stop the run game. Didn't blitz, even though that's what every single other team has done against Texas A&M nonstop. And make Reed beat you with his arm. But he did not. We did not. And so they said, hey, if you want to run all over, go right ahead. I think Texas A&M ran up 231 yards on the ground against the Hogs defense. So as you can imagine, the head coach, Ryan Silverfield. He's not happy about the situation after the game.
6: We didn't execute in all three phases. Slow start by the offense. The turnover certainly can't happen. Left the defense on a short field and gave up a touchdown. Defensively, our goal was to come out there and stop the run. We didn't do that in any form or fashion. And that's disappointing. Offensively, not being able to sustain drives, not where we needed to be, you know, whether it's run the ball somewhat effectively, but then drop passes, penalties on both sides of the ball that we can't have inopportune. And then special teams wasn't good enough to where it needs to be.
0: Yeah, I mean, just on and I mean, that was basically every facet of the team did not work well. KJ Jackson, the quarterback, 13 of 25 for 111 passing yards, a touchdown and an interception. Chris Marshall was Arkansas's leading receiver with 76 yards and a touchdown. Sutton Smith was the leading rusher with 41 yards on six carries. Excuse me, Braylon Russell, he ran seven times for 40 yards. Cam Settles rushed for 11 yards on four carries. So none of it's impressive. None of it at all is impressive. 111 yards, you're behind the whole game. You should be throwing the ball all over the place. And you got 111 yards of passing, 13 of 25. I mean, that's bad. That is bad, bad, bad. That's almost 50% passing. That's awful. Next up is Tennessee, going to be next Saturday at 3:15 on the SEC Network. Arkansas State, they lost a close one on the road at Louisiana to open up Sun Belt play, 23-20. That was a last-second field goal by the Raging Cajuns as time expired to get the win. The Red Wolves are now they're headed for some national TV. They're going to host South Alabama on Thursday night out in Jonesboro. I believe it's a 6:30 kickoff, and that's going to be on ESPN2. Arkansas State already a 1.5-point favorite going into that game. So looking forward to it to get some national exposure. So that's a nice thing. As far as Major League Baseball playoffs, Atlanta beat the Dodgers 3-2 to tie up that series last night. One game apiece. Milwaukee beat San Diego 4-3. Brewers lead the series 2-0 today. 4 o'clock this afternoon, we got the White Sox at Cleveland. Then you got the Yankees at Tampa at 7. Both of those games are on TBS. So it is 49 minutes after 6. Let's check in on the traffic and the weather once again. Here's Paul Weber.
7: With a look at your Southern Bay Corp traffic this Monday morning, State Police have no accidents to report. Checking around the metro, we're seeing traffic building up at the usual spots, the North Interchange, I-30 eastbound from 430 back to Bryant. Remember, buckle up, slow down, phone down, and let's be careful. That's your Southern Bay Corp traffic. Southern Bay Corp, wealth builders for everyone, now serving Little Rock with the Arkansas Traffic Network. I'm Paul Weber.
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9: Today will be sunny with lower humidity reaching a high of 83. Tonight, expect clear skies with a low of 55. Tomorrow will bring plenty of sunshine matching the high of 83. By Wednesday, it'll be very warm with abundant sun and a high of 87. Thursday continues with very warm conditions and lots of sunshine with a high of 90. Looking ahead to Friday, anticipate partly sunny skies and continued warmth reaching a high of 87. I'm AccuWeather meteorologist Jason Caterina.
0: And currently, we're at 58 degrees right now, mostly clear skies above central Arkansas as we check in on the Advanced Alarm Technologies 5 Things That You Need to Know with Jay Jones.
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1: From the KARN Newsroom, I'm Jay Jones. Arkansas Attorney General Tim Griffin announced a major settlement tied to environmental contamination claims. Griffin says Arkansas could receive between $32 million and $80 million through a settlement involving PCB contamination claims. State officials say the funding is expected to support environmental remediation efforts and address damage related to longstanding contamination concerns. A man died in a crash involving a motorcycle and a vehicle Sunday evening in North Little Rock. According to police, officers responded about 7 p.m. to the 700 block of East Broadway Street after reports of a crash involving a motorcycle. When officers arrived, they found an adult male with serious injuries. The man was pronounced dead at the scene. His identity has not been released pending notification of family members. Pine Bluff police are investigating after a body was discovered in the water at Regional Park. Authorities say officers responded after the reports of the body being found and have launched an investigation to determine the circumstances surrounding the death. Detectives are working with the Arkansas State Crime Laboratory as they seek answers in the case. Additional information has not yet been released. Residents in Conway are facing tougher water restrictions. City officials have moved Conway into Phase 3 water curtailment, which prohibits lawn watering and landscape irrigation as drought conditions continue to impact water resources. Officials say the restrictions are designed to protect the city's water supply and help ensure sufficient capacity for essential needs, and are urging residents and businesses to conserve water wherever possible until conditions improve. The debate over daylight savings time is once again drawing attention in Arkansas. President Donald Trump is encouraging supporters to contact Senator Tom Cotton as part of an effort to make daylight saving time permanent nationwide. Supporters argue the change would eliminate the need to adjust clocks twice a year, while opponents continue raising concerns about how permanent daylight savings time could affect morning schedules during winter months. That's the Advanced Alarm Technologies 5 Things You Need to Know. Advanced Alarm Technologies in Benton and serving all of Arkansas. From the KRN Newsroom, I'm Jay Jones.
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0: All right, in the Genesis of Conway history today, we start 48 years ago. That makes it 1978, and so some of you won't like this, but history's history, and it can't be changed. In 1978, Dolly Parton came out on the cover of a magazine on this day in history. It was Playboy. So I know some of you won't appreciate that. 38 years ago today, in 1988, Democratic Vice President candidate Lloyd Benson, he tore into Dan Quayle. This was actually pretty good. During one of their debates, he told him, quote, "I knew Jack Kennedy. Jack Kennedy was a friend of mine. And Senator, you're no Jack Kennedy." That's what he said to him. 25 years ago today, in 2001, Barry Bonds broke Mark McGwire's record for with his 71st home run in a single season. He closed out the season with 73 home runs and still holds that record. Of course, a lot of people put the asterisks by it. Today in 2004, Arkansas NBA player Scottie Pippen announced his retirement from the NBA after, of course, winning 6 world championships, had 6 rings, and 7 times being named an NBA All-Star. Tremendous career for Scottie Pippen. Drafted by the Seattle Sonics, traded on the day he got drafted. 22 years ago today in 2004, Rodney Dangerfield, same day that Scottie Pippen retires, Rodney Dangerfield passed away at the age of 82. We all know why he died. He was getting no respect. And then 15 years ago today in 2011, legendary Apple founder Steve Jobs passed away. So, boy, 2011, it doesn't seem like it was that long ago, to be honest with you. So, maybe that's good. It was probably about 2 months ago I watched the Steve Jobs movie that they put out not all that long ago. All right, that is the Genesis of Conway today in history, and we'll be right back with some more traffic, weather, and money news. 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
0: And good Monday morning to you here on the 5th day of October. It is just about 57 minutes after 6. Let's check in on the traffic and weather with Paul Weber.
7: With a look at your Southern Bay Corp traffic this Monday morning, state police have no accidents to report. As we check around the metro, we're seeing traffic building up at the usual spots, the North Interchange, I-30 eastbound from 430 back to Bryant, I-57 southbound coming into Jacksonville. Remember, buckle up, slow down, phone down, and let's be careful. That's your Southern Bay Corp traffic. Southern Bay Corp, well, builders for everyone, now serving Little Rock with the Arkansas Traffic Network. I'm Paul Weber.
9: Today, expect sunny skies and lower humidity levels with a high of 83. Tonight will be clear with a low of 55. Tomorrow will bring plenty of sunshine with a high of 83. Wednesday is shaping up to be very warm and sunny with a high of 87. Thursday will continue the warmth with plenty of sunshine and a high of 90. By Friday, expect partly sunny skies and continued warmth with a high of 87. I'm AccuWeather meteorologist Jason Caterina.
0: And currently, we're at 59 degrees right now. We've got the clear skies up above us as we check in on the money news with Morgan Stanley Wealth Management's Lou Graham. And Lou, good morning.
17: Good Monday morning. CNBC noting it looks like a lower opening for U.S. stocks so far today after a week of surging Treasury yields and a surprisingly lackluster jobs report that helped to ease concerns about another rate hike by our Federal Reserve this month. Technology stocks led Friday's advance with NVIDIA hitting an all-time intraday high and the NASDAQ reaching a record. So far this year, the NASDAQ up 17%, followed by a 6% gain for the Dow Jones Industrial Average, the S&P 500 up almost 13%. Tokyo's Nikkei Index finishing the Monday session up 2.4%, a good gain there, a fractional gain for Hong Kong. South Korean KOSPI closed for a holiday. The 10-year U.S. Treasury with a yield of 5.28%, the two-year with a yield of 4.81%. Looks like a little bit lower opening for now. Delta reporting third quarter earnings later this week, higher in pre-market activity, along with shares of Microsoft and NVIDIA, FedEx and Walmart just a touch lower. We're back in 30 minutes, Toby.
0: All right, thank you, Lou. If you want to go to the fair, the state fair this year, you want to send the keyword corndog to 501-403-5276. Got a four-pack of tickets plus a parking pass. That's corndog to 501-403-5276.
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18: Getting out of the UK, Gianna Gelosi, Fox News. All U.S. Air Force bombers in the UK now returning to their home bases in the U.S. after a suspected terror plot on a facility there. Fox's Marianne Rafferty.
19: The U.S. Air Force is removing all of its bombers stationed at RAF Fairford in England. The decision was made following an investigation into a planned terrorist attack at the military base. Several people suspected of involvement in the alleged Iranian plot have been arrested and released on bail. The base has been used by U.S. military bombers during the war with Iran. The Defense Department says they will return to their home stations.
18: Meantime, new details about the co-pilot suspect in a mid-flight attack on an Israel-bound Fly Dubai flight last week. Fox's Trey Yanks is in Tel Aviv.
20: AP named Hammam al-Hammami as the suspect. Al-Hammami reportedly used an axe in the attack that may have already been in the cockpit. The Omani national had been banned from flying in Oman due to his extremist views. Questions remain about the vetting process that allowed him to be hired by Fly Dubai and co-pilot a flight to Israel. At this point, no additional links have been disclosed to foreign governments, including Iran, despite President Trump discussing possible ties. Here in Israel, the captain of the flight, who avoided disaster, helping to save the lives of more than 170 people, is being hailed as a hero. This week will mark the three-year anniversary of the October 7th terrorist attack, and so there are mixed emotions here in Israel amid a lot of relief following that failed attempted hijacking.
18: The Coast Guard suspending its search off Nantucket for the six people aboard a missing medical plane after that aircraft lost contact over the water early Saturday morning. The plane was flying from Bermuda to Boston and lost contact with air traffic control after the pilot declared an emergency. The Coast Guard says later that night, crews located a debris field that was confirmed to have come from that plane. America's listening. to Fox News.
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25: 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North Little Rock police are investigating a deadly motorcycle crash. Officers responded to reports of that crash Sunday evening on East Broadway Street. One man died at the scene. The driver of the other vehicle stayed at the scene until police arrived. The Pine Bluff City Council will meet today to talk about the future of the Pines Mall. A fire badly damaged the vacant building last month. A recently proposed ordinance says the September 24th fire was found to be set intentionally and says that there are several parts of the mall that are unsecured and deteriorated. Mayor Vivian Flowers wants to select vendors to secure parts of the mall that are deemed as unsafe. The city is requesting to use $60,000 from the city's general funds for the contract. Tonight's meeting is set for 5:30. Today is the last chance for voters to register in Arkansas. That includes those looking to vote in person and by mail. Absentee ballot voters must submit an application with a valid reason for not being able to go to the polls. You have until October 27th to request an absentee ballot by mail or the 30th to do so in person. Early voting begins October 19th. President Trump making a public plea for Senator Tom Cotton to support a bill to make daylight saving time permanent by posting Cotton's cell phone number. The Sunshine Protection Act already passed in the House, but some Republican senators, including Cotton, are pushing back. Cotton says permanent daylight saving time could mean darker and potentially more dangerous winter mornings. I'm Fox 16's Ashley King from the News Radio 1029 KRN News Desk.
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26: 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Monday, our highs will be in the low 80s with mostly sunny skies and a breezy northerly wind. Monday night and a Tuesday morning, temperatures dropping into the mid to low 50s in central Arkansas. And then Tuesday, we're back in the low 80s for highs with mostly sunny skies. We'll be in the mid 80s come Wednesday, upper 80s into Thursday and Friday. Rain chances may be returning in this upcoming weekend. I'm Carrie K. Fox 16 meteorologist Jenna Warner from the News Radio 1029 KRN Weather Center.
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0: All right, good Monday morning to you. Welcome into the 7 o'clock hour of First News. Coming up, we're going to talk with Fox News Radio's Tanya J. Powers about Trump's travels Where's he been this past weekend? Where's he going this week? We'll get all up to speed on that. Back half of the hour, Mark Hamrick from the Hamrick Brief is going to join us. Of course, thehamrickbrief.com is the website. We'll talk about that September jobs report that came out on Friday. See what that was looking like. If you want to win some fair passes for the 2026 Arkansas State Fair, starts on October 16th, goes through the 25th. I've got a four-pack of tickets and a parking pass for you. We're going to mail these to you. That's why we're doing it nice and early. So you want to send the keywords. My favorite thing at the fair, it's corn dog. So send corn dog to 501-403-5276, and we'll get you in that drawing right before 9 o'clock this morning. Right now, let's check in on some traffic and some weather. We do that with Paul Weber this morning.
2: With a look at your Southern Bay Corp traffic this Monday morning, State Police have no accidents to report. As we check around the metro, we're seeing traffic building up at the usual spots, the North Interchange, I-30 eastbound from 430 back to Bryant, I-57 southbound coming into Jacksonville. Remember, buckle up, slow down, phone down, and let's be careful. That's your Southern Bay Corp traffic. Southern Bay Corp, well, builders for everyone, now serving Little Rock with the Arkansas Traffic Network. I'm Paul Weber.
4: Sponsor.
5: It will be sunny with lower humidity reaching a high of 83. Tonight, expect clear skies with a low of 55. Tomorrow will bring plenty of sunshine, matching the high of 83. By Wednesday, it'll be very warm with abundant sun and a high of 87. Thursday continues with very warm conditions and lots of sunshine with a high of 90. Looking ahead to Friday, anticipate partly sunny skies and continued warmth, reaching a high of 87. I'm AccuWeather meteorologist Jason Caterina.
0: And currently, we're at 59 degrees right now, mostly clear skies across central Arkansas. And President Trump, he's committed to campaigning a lot running up to the midterms. And so now joining us to talk about where he was this past weekend and where he's going to be going this week on the campaign trail is Fox News Radio's Tanya J. Powers on the American Leak Detection phone line. And Tanya, good morning to you. It sounded like Trump was in a lot of red states the last few days. Where all's he been over this past weekend, Tanya?
6: Yeah, he was, and we're going to come back to that in just a second. Sure. He has been in the last few days, he's been in Texas. He has been in Oklahoma. I believe he has been in Ohio. He has been in Alabama. As you mentioned, you know, those are red states. It's kind of telling that they're having to spend money and time in red states, states that he, you know, won by comfortable margins mm-hmm. for the most part. That's a red flag.
0: Yeah.
6: The fact that they're, you know, having to put that much effort into these states that if you said a year ago that there's going to be a lot of money that they're going to have to put into Texas
0: right.
6: for a Senate race, I think people would have been like, oh, hon, you should get checked out.
0: Yeah.
6: You know, like, are you okay?
0: Yes.
6: Did you hit your head? You know,
0: what are the bless your heart moments?
6: Oh yeah, bless your little heart. Are you okay? Like, what have you been having there? Yeah, this is the fact that he was in Alabama. I mean, that to me, all of this is just kind of like, wow. He's going to go to Nebraska today.
0: Mm-hmm.
6: He is going to be back in Texas on Wednesday in San Antonio to, you know, campaign again for Paxton. Ken Paxton is, of course, the GOP nominee for that Senate race there. He is up against Democrat James Tallarico.
0: Mm-hmm.
6: That has tightened up. That race is very tight. Some polls have shown Tallarico with a couple of points edge. Again, remember that if it's like 2 or 3 points, that's generally within the margin of error for
0: right.
6: polls. So kind of like a dead heat sort of situation. But yeah, at this one, I understand the one in San Antonio, Paxton's actually going to get to speak at this one. He did not speak at the one in Denton. It was only the president, apparently, that so he was there, apparently, but just didn't speak.
0: Sure.
6: It's kind of a flurry of this 32-day blitz of rallies prior to Election Day.
0: So, Tanya, when he's out, I mean, obviously he's talking about whoever he's campaigning for. You know, if he's in Texas, he's talking about Paxton. You know, I know he's in Oklahoma recently as well. So what's his main message outside of the campaign part about, you know, a specific candidate that he might be stumping for? What's the message that he's giving to the crowds right now? How's he trying to settle the, I would assume affordability has got to be part of this, but what's he talking about?
6: Yeah, I would assume Ken Paxton probably wants him to talk about anything but the fact that he doesn't think he's very good looking and he dresses bad, because that seems to be the thing he keeps saying about Ken Paxton.
0: Right.
6: So, if I'm Ken Paxton, I'm like, listen, some stylist better get me a really good suit.
0: Right.
6: Wednesday,
0: you're
6: guys.
0: You're going to need to step up the game.
6: Yeah, get your stylist on that. He's been talking, like, okay, for instance, in Ohio, he defended data centers, you know, the AI projects that have these have become kind of a contentious campaign issue, especially in, depending on which state you're in and which, you know, locality that you're in, even, because this has become a huge topic in the run-up to the election. You know, data centers and AI, which data centers, they're two different things, but they kind of stand in for each other, so to speak. When you're talking about, you know, worries from communities, he defended them. He had, you know, praised, you know, the Republican Senator John Husted, who is running for, you know, his, he's running for that seat. Yeah. He was actually appointed to fill that Senate vacancy when now Vice President J.D. Vance was elected. So he's running, you know, for that seat. He is up against Sherrod Brown, who is a former three-term senator who is trying to go back to the Senate after he lost a couple of years ago. There is probably, for, according to all the mathematicians, there's probably no path to the Senate majority for Democrats without flipping Ohio. The thing is, Sherrod Brown has been hammering Husted about data centers.
0: Sure.
6: So I'm not really, I don't know how much good that necessarily did for the president to support them. Husted has kind of, he's been in support of them in the past and sort of backed that down just a little bit, you know, as he's been getting hit with these campaign ads about, you know, data centers from Brown. But it is, you know, it is crunch time. I mean, anybody that's going to, whatever October surprise you got going, you deploy it soon. If you're one of these candidates that is, you know, kind of not doing as great in the polls, or it has, you found their race tightening up a lot more than they thought they might.
0: Yeah, no, it's I mean, we're definitely seeing that, and obviously the data centers are a point of contention. I know you mentioned Nebraska. I think you said is one of the places that he's going this week. Any blue states or swing states that he's looking at going to? I know you said Ohio is obviously very key, but on his upcoming schedule, does he hit any swing states or anything like that?
6: That's a good question. I don't have the entire list in front of me, but I do know that he's going back to Alabama.
0: Okay.
6: He's going to Tuscaloosa later in the week, maybe next weekend. I'm not sure exactly which date, but I know that one's also, but I mean, again, Alabama twice in a week or in the span of like a very few days is kind of, that is unexpected, I think, for a lot of folks. These are, again, states that he did, you know, have done comfortably well in, you know, in winning by double digits in past elections for some of these. So, you know, it is kind of, you know, interesting that he is having to go, you know, to states like Alabama and Oklahoma and, like you said, Nebraska. And, you know, it's really, you know, it's really quite something. Some of these, you know, these issues, especially as the polls continue to come out, you know, his approval ratings have continued to go down. People are real upset about the economy, about, you know, gas prices. The war in Iran still lingers on. I mean, that's still going on. There's a lot of people who are, you know, not happy about the affordability part of things. But, you know, also there's a voter motivation gap that we've seen in recent polling, just even as you track it for the past several months. Even some of our Fox polls have shown that when you look at the voter enthusiasm, the Democrats say they are much more motivated to go to the polls than Republicans have been in the past few months. So that is obviously, you know, it's one thing for, you know, for a Republican to say, I don't like what the Republicans are offering, I'm going to vote for the Democrat. It's an entirely different thing for the Republican voter to go, I don't like what the Republicans are offering, I'm going to sit at home.
0: Yeah.
6: And that could be the difference in some of these races that are super tight.
0: Yeah. Well, Tanya, we sure appreciate all the information. Of course, we'll watch where Trump is traveling this week on the campaign trail. But appreciate you coming on the show this morning.
6: Yeah, thanks.
0: All right, there goes Tanya J. Powers from Fox News Radio. Always appreciate her. And, you know, I did see, you know, when you talk about, you know, the left starting to drum things up as far as their spending. I mean, we're seeing it here in Arkansas. That second district race between French Hill and Chris Jones, we're starting to see J.B. Pritzker's PAC. They're starting to spend, and that's a Democrat PAC, just so everybody knows. They're starting to spend a lot of money all of a sudden here in Arkansas in this District 2 race. So we'll obviously be keeping an eye on that. And as far as the data centers are concerned, I mean, look, we got to find the right way to build them, got to do it the right way, got to make it mold into the communities. But folks, if we don't have data centers, I mean, say goodbye to being a relevant nation as a world leader. I mean, if we aren't on the edge, on the front edge of AI or SI or whatever we're calling it these days, that's going to be a sad story for our country. So hopefully people, hopefully they start seeing blueprints of plans they like, because this is something that definitely has to move forward. It's 17 minutes after 7. We'll be right back on News Radio 102.9 KARN.
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6: Thursday will continue the warmth with plenty of sunshine and a high of 90. By Friday, expect partly sunny skies and continued warmth with a high of 87. I'm AccuWeather meteorologist Jason Caterina.
7: And currently we're at 59 degrees right now, mostly sunny skies up above us as we check in on the Advanced Alarm Technologies 5 Things You Need to Know with Jay Jones.
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8: From the KARN Newsroom, I'm Jay Jones. Arkansas Attorney General Tim Griffin announced a major settlement tied to environmental contamination claims. Griffin says Arkansas could receive between $32 million and $80 million through a settlement involving PCB contamination claims. State officials say the funding is expected to support environmental remediation efforts and address damage related to longstanding contamination concerns. A man died in a crash involving a motorcycle and a vehicle Sunday evening in North Little Rock. According to police, officers responded about 7 p.m. to the 700 block of East Broadway Street after reports of a crash involving a motorcycle. When officers arrived, they found an adult male with serious injuries. The man was pronounced dead at the scene. His identity has not been released pending notification of family members. Pine Bluff police are investigating after a body was discovered in the water at Regional Park. Authorities say officers responded after the reports of the body being found and have launched an investigation to determine the circumstances surrounding the death. Detectives are working with the Arkansas State Crime Laboratory as they seek answers in the case. Additional information has not yet been released. Residents in Conway are facing tougher water restrictions. City officials have moved Conway into Phase 3 water curtailment, which prohibits lawn watering and landscape irrigation as drought conditions continue to impact water resources. Officials say the restrictions are designed to protect the city's water supply and help ensure sufficient capacity for essential needs and are urging residents and businesses to conserve water wherever possible until conditions improve. The debate over daylight savings time is once again drawing attention in Arkansas. President Donald Trump is encouraging supporters to contact Senator Tom Cotton as part of an effort to make daylight saving time permanent nationwide. Supporters argue the change would eliminate the need to adjust clocks twice a year, while opponents continue raising concerns about how permanent daylight savings time could affect morning schedules during winter months. That's the Advanced Alarm Technologies 5 Things You Need to Know. Advanced Alarm Technologies in Benton and serving all of Arkansas. From the KRN Newsroom, I'm Jay Jones.
7: All right, thank you, Jay. Let's see who's having a birthday here today. And we start with the great Barry Switzer was born today in 1937 in Crossett, Arkansas. He played football at the University of Arkansas after high school. And then after that, he went to the Army for a minute, which I actually didn't remember that. But then into football coaching, became the head coach at Oklahoma in 73, and was there until 1988. Won 3 national titles with them, by the way. Then he went on to win Super Bowl 30 with the Dallas Cowboys as their head coach from 94 to 97. Here he is doing a TV interview down in Dallas.
9: I think you don't know what you're talking about, and they don't either, Dale Hanson. There is no problem here on this staff in the Dallas Cowboys. I promise you that.
7: I feel like that could have been yesterday at the with the Cowboys. So the now I know they got the win, but that could be this year, really. We also have Travis Kelce, as we stick with football, the big tight end for the Kansas City Chiefs, married to Taylor Swift. He is turning 37 years old today.
10: Of course I did. I had guys blocking for me downfield, man, and you know, it's a beautiful thing when you got the cavalry out in front, man. Just got to find a way to get my ass in the end zone. Excuse my language. Have a good one, guys.
7: There he goes. I have the actor Jesse Eisenberg is turning 43 years old today, so I'm in The Social Network. Now You See Me, 1, 2, and 3, Zombieland, and Batman vs. Superman. I've got Jesse Palmer is turning 48 years old today. That's the host of The Bachelor, former NFL quarterback.

0: by the way. Played for the Giants. His brother is Carson Palmer. Played for Cincinnati for years. You've got the actress Kate Winslet is turning 51 years old today.
1: I did think to myself beforehand, it's going to be hard because, you know, what if I really fancy him? And I so thought that I was going to because he is absolutely gorgeous. He is. There's no two ways about it.
0: So talking about Leo DiCaprio there on when they were filming Titanic, of course, she was in Divergent. Really liked her in Mayor of Easttown. It's a very good show. That's a streamer. So maybe check that out at some point. Who else is on the list today? How about Brian Johnson turned 79 years old today? That's your lead singer of AC/DC. And then the great Steve Miller turns 83 years old today.
2: Some people call me the space cowboy. 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
0: Tremendous. And then a couple that have passed away would have had a birthday today. Larry Fine was born today in 1902. That's one of the Three Stooges. He was also a concert violinist. And then you've got the actor Jeff Conaway, who was born today in 1950. That was Bobby on Taxi, Konecki on Grease, and we lost him in 2011. And that's your birthdays for today. 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
0: Hey, good Monday morning to you. Hopefully you're getting a good start to the work week here on the 5th of October. It's 27 minutes after 7. Let's check some traffic and weather with Paul Weber.
8: Traffic this Monday morning. State police have no accidents to report. As we check around the metro, we're seeing traffic building up at the usual spots. The North Interchange, I-30 eastbound from 430 back to Bryant. Remember, buckle up, slow down, phone down, and let's be careful. That's your Southern Baycorp traffic. Southern Baycorp, world builders for everyone. Now serving Little Rock with the Arkansas Traffic Network. I'm Paul Weber.
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0: And take a look at your weather today. Going to be sunny, less humid, high around 83, 84 this afternoon. Tonight, clear with a low of 55. Then tomorrow, plenty of sun, high around 83. Currently, we're at 59 degrees with some sunny skies across central Arkansas. As we check in on the Money News once again with Morgan Stanley Wealth Management's Lou Graham. And Lou, good morning.
9: Good Monday morning. The Dow Jones Transportation Average adding 2.25% last week, with Arkansas-based J.B. Hunt helping that 20-stock index, adding almost 4% for the week. J.B. Hunt up 20.5% so far this year at $234.20 a share. Rest of the transports adding as well. PAM Transportation up 4.2%. ArcBest adding 6% among those Arkansas-based companies in that sector. ArcBest stands at $132.61, up almost 79% for the year. Walmart and Dillard's both losing ground. Walmart shares down 3.4% for the week, down 6.4% so far this year. Dillard's fell 1.5%, still higher by about 8%. It starts the week at $654.11 a share. The Nikkei Index in Tokyo finishing the Monday session up 2.4%. European stocks higher by about 0.3% as measured by the Eurostock 600. The 10-year Treasury, a yield of 5.28%. The 2-year at 4.81%. We're back in 30 minutes, Toby.
0: All right. Thank you, Lou. We appreciate that. The national contest this morning, of course, going to the Dreams Resort, the Flyaway down in Mexico. You get to pick which of the 16 Dreams Resort and spas you want to go to with three of your friends, round trip airfare for four. And then, of course, get the hotel as well. The keyword this morning, vacation. Send vacation to 95819.
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12: News. I'm CJ Papa. New term begins today for the U.S. Supreme Court.
13: Higher profile cases on the docket include immigration rights, questions about the limits of executive power of the president, gun rights case involving bans on what critics call assault weapons. The city of Boulder, Colorado has sued oil companies over damages it says were caused by climate change.
12: Fox's Doug Luzader. The State Department says it's aware of what happened in Russia.
14: It's reported a 28-year-old lab worker died at a facility in southeastern Siberia. Media there saying the death was due to pneumonic plague and that 200 people are currently under observation.
12: Fox's Jonathan Savage. President Trump travels to Grand Isle, Nebraska today, just 29 days before the midterms, November 3rd. Two boats collide over the weekend on the Congo River, killing at least 30 people, leaving dozens missing. 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
16: 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North Little Rock police are investigating a deadly motorcycle crash. Officers responded to reports of that crash Sunday evening on East Broadway Street. One man died at the scene. The driver of the other vehicle stayed at the scene until police arrived. The Pine Bluff City Council will meet today to talk about the future of the Pines Mall. A fire badly damaged the vacant building last month. A recently proposed ordinance says the September 24th fire was found to be set intentionally and says that there are several parts of the mall that are unsecured and deteriorated. Mayor Vivian Flowers wants to select vendors to secure parts of the mall that are deemed as unsafe. The city is requesting to use $60,000 from the city's general funds for the contract. Tonight's meeting is set for 5:30. Today is the last chance for voters to register in Arkansas. That includes those looking to vote in person and by mail. Absentee ballot voters must submit an application with a valid reason for not being able to go to the polls. You have until October 27th to request an absentee ballot by mail or the 30th to do so in person. Early voting begins October 19th. President Trump making a public plea for Senator Tom Cotton to support a bill to make daylight saving time permanent by posting Cotton's cell phone number. The Sunshine Protection Act already passed in the House, but some Republican senators, including Cotton, are pushing back. Cotton says permanent daylight saving time could mean darker and potentially more dangerous winter mornings. I'm Fox 16's Ashley King from the News Radio 1029 KRN News Desk.
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17: For the News Radio 1029 Care and Weather Center, I'm Carrie Kay, Fox 16 meteorologist Jenna Warner. Monday, our highs will be in the low 80s with mostly sunny skies and a breezy northerly wind. Monday night and a Tuesday morning, temperatures dropping into the mid to low 50s in Central Arkansas. And then Tuesday, we're back in the low 80s for highs with mostly sunny skies. We'll be in the mid 80s come Wednesday, upper 80s into Thursday and Friday. Rain chances may be returning in this upcoming weekend. I'm Carrie Kay, Fox 16 meteorologist Jenna Warner from the News Radio 1029 KRN Weather Center.
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0: Hey, good Monday morning to you. Welcome back to First News here on the fifth day of October. And in fact, if you'd like to pick yourself up a four-pack of tickets to the 2026 Arkansas State Fair, along with the parking pass, all you got to do is text the word, my favorite item at the fair, it's corn dog. Send corn dog to 501-403-5276. And we'll get you lined up for that drawing right before 9 o'clock this morning. In the meantime, we'll check some traffic and weather. Here's Paul Weber.
8: With a look at your Southern Bay Corp traffic this Monday morning, State Police have no accidents to report. As we check around the metro, still seeing traffic building up at the usual spots, the North Interchange, I-30 eastbound from 430 back to Bryant, 630 eastbound from University back to Barrow, and at the South Interchange. Remember, buckle up, slow down, phone down, and let's be careful. That's your Southern Bay Corp traffic. Southern Bay Corp, well builders for everyone, now serving Little Rock with the Arkansas Traffic Network. I'm Paul Weber.
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21: Today will be sunny with lower humidity reaching a high of 83. Tonight, expect clear skies with a low of 55. Tomorrow will bring plenty of sunshine, matching the high of 83. By Wednesday, it'll be very warm with abundant sun and a high of 87. Thursday continues with very warm conditions and lots of sunshine with a high of 90. Looking ahead to Friday, anticipate partly sunny skies and continued warmth, reaching a high of 87. I'm AccuWeather meteorologist Jason Caterina.
0: And currently, we're at 60 degrees right now. Sunny skies up above us. 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
0: Hey, good Monday morning to you. Welcome back to First News here on the 5th day of October. Now joining us on the American Leak Detection phone line is Mark Hamrick, the Chief Economic Analyst for the Hamrick Brief, which, of course, you can find online and sign up for at hamrickbrief.com is the website. And Mark, good morning to you. Mark, did I see that you celebrated a birthday over the weekend? Happy belated birthday from all of us.
25: Ah, oh, that's very kind of you, sir. You know, at this point, each and every one is a gift, but, it was a busy Friday with the employment report, and it was interesting because of all the things that were within this report, I really was going for probably 12 or 13 hours Friday, and then people still wanted to talk about it on Saturday, and I thought, this is important, and I'm glad to keep the conversation going with you, my friend.
0: Yes, well, we sure appreciate it. So, and going right to that, the September jobs report, as you mentioned, came out on Friday. Sounded like the reported number was well below what was expected. So what did you see when you went through this report, Mark? Why did we add less jobs than was expected?
25: Well, you're right to sort of zero in on that, Toby, because typically the two main headlines in this regular report from the federal government really are two things. And the first one is the nation's unemployment rate, and that remains remarkably low, 4.2%. Yes, it did rise 0.1%, but not only because of a bad thing that happened per se. Yes, we still have 7.1 million unemployed people in this country, but we had more people both looking for work and working, and an increase in so-called labor force participation is a positive thing. We want more people in the labor force for all kinds of different reasons. Where we had the shortfall was with a number of jobs added, 29,000 jobs added on the month. We were looking for something between 80,000 and 100,000. Yeah. And we had downward revisions for the previous 2 months that actually got us below water on July with a contraction of 10,000. So those are the two main headlines, but Toby, I'm writing about something else that I'm really focusing on, and we can dive into that, and that's really where we get into worker pay.
0: Well, and I was looking at the Hamrick Brief on Friday, and you were talking about wage growth now being at its lowest annual level since May of 2021, and so outside of the obvious that our checks aren't going as far as they once did, what does the wage growth issue mean for what's it mean for the economy, and then what's it mean for individuals, just me moving forward?
25: Yes, and I updated on this in the Hamrick Brief Edition that I released about an hour and a half ago, and we do a deeper dive as well. And so the reason why this is key is because the main component that measures wage growth within this reading shows an annualized gain of 3%. And as you said, that's the weakest showing in 5 years. Also down, by the way, from the previous month in terms of the year-over-year change. Mm-hmm. But right now we have inflation that is, you know, soaring at an annualized increase of 3.4% as measured by the Consumer Price Index. Mm-hmm. So that means that prices are rising more than our wages are rising. So that means that the affordability issues are getting worse, not better.
0: Yeah.
25: And the other thing is that as I look into the early estimates for the update on the Consumer Price Index that we'll get mid-month, it's indicating that there's pretty good likelihood, which is a bad thing, that we'll actually see it rise further above that 3.4%. So that's one of the complaints that I would have about this report. The other thing is when you're getting lackluster jobs creation on the sort of total number, that means that it's a little like a baseball team that scored one run in the playoffs here. It's like, okay, then you look beneath sort of the box score. That means that a lot of your stars were not participating. And that's kind of what happened with jobs creation here. So one of the leaders, leadoff hitter, was healthcare. Let's hear the roar of the crowd there, a gain of 17,000 jobs. Construction, glad to see that. That's primarily because of commercial with residential real estate kind of on its back right now. We'll take a gain for manufacturing. We'll take a gain for leisure and hospitality. But those with minus signs in front of them, meaning they lost jobs, financial activities, information, that's you and me, government, and business and professional services. So there was a lot in this report. And the worry is, of course, then that it, when you're talking about what does it mean, the worry is that with that pay problem, if the job market does worsen, then you're going to have a problem with consumer spending. And, and consumption is the primary driver behind economic activity in this country.
0: Now, was the ADP jobs report that came out midweek, was it below its expected number as well? Of course, ADP deals with more the private sector versus the September jobs report that kind of looks at all of it. But was the ADP, was it kind of the same as the September jobs report?
25: Well, the ADP number actually came in looking a little better here.
0: Okay.
25: And so hard to know exactly what was happening there. We had a gain in the private sector there of 90,000 jobs. So we'll just kind of continue to keep an eye on that. Mm-hmm. They had solid gains with the goods producing sector and the service sector, primarily education and health services and leisure and hospitality there. So those things were in alignment. They had declines for financial activity, professional and business services as well. What I would say is we did see sort of parallel to some of this, Toby, is that last week we had some very strong numbers on manufacturing released. Mm-hmm. But part of that is, you know, it's not going to surprise anybody out there. The prices part of this sends another message, which sort of jumps off the page. So we had the ninth straight month of expansion for manufacturing. And as we know, that's been a sector that's been under the spotlight. It's a priority of the administration.
0: Yep.
25: That's allegedly the reason why we have these tariffs in place. I'm not going to say that the tariffs are the reason for the resurgence. I think it probably has more to do with the robust and resilient nature of the U.S. economy. But for example, raw materials prices, they've increased for 2 years running.
0: Yep.
25: And inflation pressures, according to these people in the manufacturing sector, they say these inflation pressures are broadening again. So that's not what we want to hear.
0: No, that's not what we want to hear at all. And so now is the manufacturing report, that's not the PCE report, right? In the core PCE?
25: Yeah, so that's a good question. So there are two key readings from the nation's supply managers, and these are the people that are sort of helping to make sure that things get from point A to point B. And so there's a trade group called the Institute for Supply Management. And so on the 1st of October, they released their manufacturing reading. This week, we'll get the reading they give on the services sector. And so if you want to think about sort of the abbreviation. It's called the ISM Manufacturing Report for September. Mm-hmm. The PCE piece is, of course, the Federal Reserve's preferred inflation index, which has been looking a little better, and we did get that number as well.
0: Yeah. So just real quick on the PCE and the core PCE, you say it looked better. What was behind that?
25: Yeah, so first of all, it's a backward-looking number. It's all the way back in August, which these days, with my advancing age, it feels like 2 months is actually a decade. But back in August, we had some modest improvement in the way that this index is comprised. And somebody did ask me the other day, it was a good question, what's the difference between the consumer price index, which I mentioned earlier, mm-hmm. sort of weighing that against the wages, and this PCE, which traditionally has been one that the Fed really likes. They like this one because they think it better reflects what people are actually buying. And so if you think about the fact that the consumer price index really attempts to measure everything mm-hmm. that is a good or service in the economy, well, let's say there was a jump in car prices. Well, I'm a guy that holds on to a car, so that doesn't affect me.
0: Right.
25: But the PCE is meant to reflect what people really buy. And so to your point, well, that's up exactly the same as the CPI, up 3.4% year over year. People like the fact that the core PCE was below the forecast, meaning excluding food and energy, even though we all have to buy food and energy, but the core was up 3% year over year. But I think we're just going to continue to watch these inflation numbers. If we do get some further progress on some of these fuel prices, that would be great. But the war roars on. And so, that, as we know, that's really kind of the source of where this inflation's coming from.
0: We're getting to the point that it's going to be food or energy as opposed to purchasing food and energy. We're going to have to make a decision pretty quick is what's going to happen.
25: You're right.
0: So we're talking with Mark Hamrick this morning. Of course, he is the chief economic analyst for the Hamrick Brief. HamrickBrief.com is where you find him online. Mark, does what we've talked about with the September jobs report, the ADP report, the PCE and the core PCE, do those reports give you any more insight on what you think the Fed might do at their next meeting later this month?
25: Yeah, and I'm going to put that in context, but I'll answer your question directly first, and it's a great question. It's one I've been getting a lot of. Mm-hmm. Essentially, the futures market has dialed down the perceived risk for a rate increase here at the end of October, mm-hmm. meaning that the Fed raised its benchmark interest rate by a quarter of a point in September, and the betting, at least now, before we see any more of the inflation data, is that the Fed won't raise interest rates this month. But they also are dialing up the chances of a rate increase by the end of the year. The mm-hmm. December meeting is the last one. And so my point for all of our listeners this morning is that I've said for some time that I think interest rates are going to be higher for longer. It's a little like the heat wave that happens in our climate right now. It may be that we have cloudy skies and a cool day today. That doesn't mean that temperatures are going to be lower over average. And I think that's true also of interest rates, and whether it's sort of like pay me now or pay me later, I think the Fed is going to get around to raising rates, because I do feel, and the bond market is signaling this, that inflation is, it's more than 5 years, Toby, that the Fed hasn't hit its 2% inflation target, and it's gotten worse recently. So the Fed can't let that go on forever, or frankly, it just becomes a joke.
0: Yeah.
25: Nope, it's not a funny joke.
0: You're right. I mean, and we all feel that. I mean, we all feel how prices are going. In fact, it's hard to even get through a telephone conversation these days without something coming up about inflation one way or the other. So be it gas or whatever gets talked about. Mark, how did the new jobless claims and the continuing claims numbers look? Were they on par with expectations?
25: Yeah, they look fine. And that we can put that in context with the employment report as well. We had new claims coming in at 197,000, just a change of 1,000. In this economy, 150 million workers, that's largely irrelevant, except I'll always say that anybody who loses their job, we know that can be devastating. But this we talked about the monthly report off the top, and jobless claims now part of that. This is very much now consistent with the theme of low hire, low fire, and low confidence job market. Mm-hmm. The problem isn't people being thrown overboard. It's that wage pay gap, and also the fact that it can be longer to find a job, longer to be unemployed. The drill.
0: Yeah. Last week was very busy with a lot of reports coming out, September jobs report and the PCE reports and all of that. What about this week? Is it just as busy? What's going to be distributed this week?
25: This week is not as quite the cadence of so many reports coming out all at once, so maybe it'll give us a chance to get some oxygen at least with that. I'm sure something else will take the oxygen out of the room, right? But I think the most important things to watch this week are a reading that comes out Wednesday afternoon, and that is the Federal Reserve's meeting minutes from the September 15th and 16th meeting, where they did raise their benchmark rate up to a range that is 3.75% to 4%. Mm-hmm. And we'll get some commentary in within that that tells us what sort of the behind the scenes was, along with weekly jobless claims on Thursday. University of Michigan consumer sentiment comes out on Friday, and September's reading was down in August to a four-month low and near historically weak levels. So we'll just have to watch that. And, you know, the good news is that we are sort of thinking about holiday shopping season now. Halloween's an important shopping season for retailers, and consumers are sort of under the gun here with they're spending more than they're making, taking more out of savings when they have it or putting it on credit. So can we maintain this momentum for the U.S. economy? That's a key question.
0: Yeah, well, hopefully we'll get a little more of that answer as the week plays out. And then, of course, we'll talk with you about it next Monday. And, folks, make sure you go to hamrickbrief.com and check out the wage growth issue article that Mark just you put out last week. I guess you updated it over the weekend, expanded on it over the weekend. And so that's there at the website, hamrickbrief.com is where you want to go. But, Mark, always appreciate you coming on the show, and of course we'll talk again next Monday.
25: Thank you, my good friend. You take good care.
0: All right, there he goes. He's Mark Hamrick. He's a year older than when we talked to him last week, so he's moving on up. So, but appreciate him stopping by. HamrickBrief.com is the website. It's 54 minutes after 7. We'll be right back on News Radio 102.9 KARN.
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0: Hey, welcome back to First News Monday edition. You're on the 5th of October, 57 minutes after 7. Let's check some traffic and weather. Here's Paul Weber.
8: With a look at your Southern Bay Corp traffic this Monday morning, state police have no accidents to report. There is reports of a stalled vehicle with Bryan or mile marker 124.2. That's on I-30 eastbound, impacting the right shoulder. Checking around the metro, still seeing traffic building up at the usual spots, the north interchange, I-30 eastbound, 430 back to Bryan. 6:30 eastbound from University back to Barrow and the South Interchange. Remember, buckle up, slow down, phone down, and just be careful. That's just Southern Bay Corp traffic. Southern Bay Corp, world builders for everyone, now serving Little Rock with the Arkansas Traffic Network. I'm Paul Weber.
0: And taking a look at your weather today, going to be sunny, a little less humid, high around 83, 84 this afternoon. Tonight, clear with a low of 55, and tomorrow, plenty of sun, high around 83 for your Tuesday. Currently, we're at 61 degrees with sunny skies across central Arkansas. As we check in on the Money News once again with Morgan Stanley Wealth Management's Lou Graham. And Lou, good morning.
6: Good Monday morning. Investors are flocking to safety, helping pushing the U.S. dollar close to an almost 18-month peak against a basket of currencies. That, according to this morning's Wall Street Journal, supporting the greenback as a sell-off in the euro. Markets are fretting about France's financial health after new figures last week highlighted its ballooning public debt. French government bond yields have climbed to their highest level since 2002, knocking the euro overall. France's stock market index closed or fallen about 1% so far today. Elsewhere, U.S. stock futures edging lower. Japan's Nikkei index rose over 2% today, while mainland Chinese markets are closed for the Golden Week holiday. Arkansas-based company shares a mixed bag last week. Shares of J.B. Hunt adding about 4% for the week, up 20.5% so far this year. All three Arkansas banks based in central Arkansas saw their shares finish lower for the week, but Bank OZK, Home Bank Shares, and Simmons First all higher for the year, led by Simmons First, 21.5% gain for the year so far. Back to you, Toby.
0: All right, thank you, Lou. We will be right back.
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7: There are no survivors. CJ Papa, Fox News. The plane was on its way from Bermuda to Boston Saturday morning when something disastrous happened. Fox's Todd Pyro.
11: The medical flight company Latitude Air Ambulance issuing the following statement, quote, "We must now face the heartbreaking reality that the four members of our Latitude team, our patient, and the patient's family escort who were aboard Heartbeat 104 are presumed to have died." All this comes after the Coast Guard suspended its search off Nantucket yesterday for the six people on board after the aircraft lost contact with air traffic control. They write the following, quote, "Saturday, as of sunset, after 66 cumulative hours of continuous searching by the Coast Guard and partner agencies, we express our deepest condolences to the families and loved ones."
7: A quick decision from the U.S. military moving to protect its equipment in the U.K., and that was targeted September 27th. Fox's Marion Rafferty.
12: The U.S. Air Force is removing all of its bombers stationed at RAF Fairford in England. The decision was made following an investigation into a planned terrorist attack at the military base. Several people suspected of involvement in the alleged Iranian plot have been arrested and released on bail. The base has been used by U.S. military bombers during the war with Iran. The Defense Department says they will return to their home stations.
7: It's Fox's Marion Rafferty. Some state leaders going the extra mile.
14: Ohio lawmakers passed a 90-day state gas tax holiday, while officials in Georgia and Indiana extended their relief measures. Nearly a dozen other governors issued orders temporarily relaxing rules on certain diesel fuel to support farmers.
7: Fox's Lucas Tomlinson. The highest court in the nation kicks off a new term this morning. Supreme Court will hear cases on climate change, religious rights, and immigration. The court will hear appeals from energy companies trying to block lawsuits seeking to hold them liable for climate change-related damages. 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
20: 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North Little Rock police are investigating a deadly motorcycle crash. Officers responded to reports of that crash Sunday evening on East Broadway Street. One man died at the scene. The driver of the other vehicle stayed at the scene until police arrived. The Pine Bluff City Council will meet today to talk about the future of the Pines Mall. A fire badly damaged the vacant building last month. A recently proposed ordinance says the September 24th fire was found to be set intentionally and says that there are several parts of the mall that are unsecured and deteriorated. Mayor Vivian Flowers wants to select vendors to secure parts of the mall that are deemed as unsafe. The city is requesting to use $60,000 from the city's general funds for the contract. Tonight's meeting is set for 5:30. Today is the last chance for voters to register in Arkansas. That includes those looking to vote in person and by mail. Absentee ballot voters must submit an application with a valid reason for not being able to go to the polls. You have until October 27th to request an absentee ballot by mail or the 30th to do so in person. Early voting begins October 19th. President Trump making a public plea for Senator Tom Cotton to support a bill to make daylight saving time permanent by posting Cotton's cell phone number. The Sunshine Protection Act already passed in the House, but some Republican senators, including Cotton, are pushing back. Cotton says permanent daylight saving time could mean darker and potentially more dangerous winter mornings. I'm Fox 16's Ashley King from the News Radio 1029 KRN News Desk.
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28: For the News Radio 1029 KRN Weather Center, I'm Kara K, Fox 16 meteorologist Jenna Warner. Monday, our highs will be in the low 80s with mostly sunny skies and a breezy northerly wind. Monday night and a Tuesday morning, temperatures dropping into the mid to low 50s in central Arkansas. And then Tuesday, we're back in the low 80s for highs with mostly sunny skies. We'll be in the mid 80s come Wednesday, upper 80s into Thursday and Friday. Rain chances may be returning in this upcoming weekend. I'm Kara K, Fox 16 meteorologist Jenna Warner from the News Radio 1029 KRN Weather Center.
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0: Hey, good Monday morning to you. Welcome into the 8 o'clock hour of First News. Coming up, we're going to talk with the Heritage Foundation, Zach Smith, Senior Legal Fellow of Courts and Constitution at the Legal Policy Center with the Heritage Foundation. Of course, Supreme Court, U.S. Supreme Court, gets back in session today. So we're going to look at some of the cases that they're going to be working on over the next month or two. So we'll do that coming up here in just a moment. Of course, if you want to win a four-pack of tickets to the 2026 Arkansas State Fair, along with the parking pass, you need to send my favorite item at the fair into the American Leak Detection text line at 501-403-5276. My favorite item, a corn dog. So send corn dog to 501-403-5276. And we'll get you into that drawing coming up at the end of this hour. Right now, we'll check some traffic and weather. Here's Paul Weber.
8: With a look at your Southern Bay Corp traffic this Monday morning, State Police are working an accident 530 northbound at exit 1B. That's at the South Interchange. It's impacting the left shoulder, causing delays in the area. There's reports of a stalled vehicle I-30 eastbound at mile marker 124.2. That's impacting the right shoulder. Checking around the metro, still seeing heavy traffic at the North Interchange, I-30 eastbound from 430 back to Bryant, 630 eastbound from University back to Burrow. Remember, buckle up, slow down, phone down, and let's be careful. That's Southern Bay Corp traffic. Southern Bay Corp, wealth builders for everyone, now serving Little Rock with the Arkansas Traffic Network. I'm Paul Weber.
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5: Sunny skies and lower humidity levels with a high of 83. Tonight will be clear with a low of 55. Tomorrow will bring plenty of sunshine with a high of 83. Wednesday is shaping up to be very warm and sunny with a high of 87. Thursday will continue the warmth with plenty of sunshine and a high of 90. By Friday, expect partly sunny skies and continued warmth with a high of 87. I'm AccuWeather meteorologist Jason Caterina.
0: And currently, we're at 61 degrees right now. Sunny skies across central Arkansas. 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
0: Hey, good Monday morning to you. Welcome back to First News. It is the fifth day of October. It's just about 11 minutes after 8 o'clock. And the U.S. Supreme Court, they get back to work today. And so here to preview what they're going to be working on is Zach Smith, a senior legal fellow with the Courts and Constitution Legal Policy Center at the Heritage Foundation. And Zach, welcome back to the show. We appreciate you joining us this morning.
9: Of course. Thanks so much for having me on.
0: You bet. So, Zach, the case that I seem to be hearing the most about is this climate change case that's at the court, and then they're going to start reviewing today, I believe. But what's this case about? What will the courts be trying to decide on here?
9: Yeah, so it's the first case the court is going to hear this term. It's the Suncor Energy versus Boulder County, Colorado case. Mm-hmm. Essentially, what the city and county of Boulder are doing, they're suing these energy companies, alleging that their energy production has caused climate change. And so because of that, they're seeking billions or even trillions of dollars in damages. And essentially, if we take a step back, what's happening here is many far-left climate activists are unhappy. They haven't been able to get their radical policies through state and federal legislation. And so instead, they're turning to state tort law, essentially threatening to sue, threatening to bankrupt these companies in an effort to slow, reduce oil and gas production instead of letting we the people decide through our elected representatives.
0: Yeah. So I mean, it's got to be kind of hard to figure out, like, yes, this is climate change, and so yes, you're responsible for it. I mean, is that defined in a case like this already, or is that something that the court is going to be looking at? Is how do you define, you know, what is climate change and how much does that cost? How do you come up with those numbers?
9: Well, the issue the Supreme Court is being asked to decide is actually a fairly narrow, fairly technical issue.
0: Okay.
9: The court's being asked to decide whether the Federal Clean Air Act preempts state tort law in this specific area. The court's also being asked to decide whether these individuals can even, federal courts even have Article III jurisdiction to hear this case. But essentially, if you listen to the arguments today, you're going to hear a lot of talk about federal preemption, whether the Clean Air Act essentially steps in and supersedes a state's ability to legislate in this specific area.
0: Okay. So we're talking with Zach Smith, senior legal fellow with the Courts of Constitution with the Legal Policy Center at the Heritage Foundation. And so, Zach, one of the other cases that I've heard some about is this AR-15's gun case. What's the question in this case? What are they trying to ask about here?
9: Yeah, it's Viramonte versus Cook County, and what Cook County, Illinois, Chicago, Illinois, and many other states and local governments have done, essentially they have passed bans on AR-15s. And so the court is being asked to decide. The straightforward question is, do those bans violate the Second Amendment? I think those challenging these bans have a very compelling case that they do. And if we go back several years, the court has made clear that it will use the text, history, and tradition approach in deciding whether certain laws violate the Second Amendment. So, again, as you listen to the oral arguments in this case, you're going to hear a lot of discussion about what historical practices were around firearm regulation, whether AR-15s are in common usage today, because if they are in common usage, which I think is a very strong case they are, mm-hmm. Then they are presumptively protected by the Second Amendment.
0: Yeah, so that'll be a big one. I know I can tell you which way the folks of our state are going to want that one to go. So we'll see if that comes to fruition. I saw a couple of immigration cases on the docket in regards to some of President Trump's policies. What's being looked at on the immigration front?
9: Yeah, so these are essentially deal with the one that's gotten a lot of news recently is whether the president can continue his policy of deporting illegal aliens to third-party countries if their original home country will not take them back, essentially. Mm-hmm. Now, what's interesting in this case is you may remember this is the third time this issue has been up to the Supreme Court in very short order. A federal district court judge in Massachusetts, Judge Murphy, essentially said the administration can't deport these individuals to third countries. The administration took that case up to the Supreme Court. The Supreme Court stopped Judge Murphy's order from taking effect and said, no, the administration can continue to do this for now. Judge Murphy then took a very aggressive reading of the Supreme Court's decision, said that it didn't apply essentially in another case in a very similar circumstance in a later issued order. And so the administration had to go back up to the Supreme Court again, and the justices had to say, no, we really meant what we said. The administration can move forward with these policies. Even Justice Elena Kagan, who disagreed with the Trump administration on the merits, said she didn't really understand how Judge Murphy was failing to comply with the Supreme Court's clear order. And so since then, there was an issue, a ruling on the merits in the lower federal courts. The case came back up to the Supreme Court, and essentially the court said that for now, the Trump administration can continue these deportations, but they're going to hear this case on the merits in December.
0: Okay, so we'll see what happens later on this year with that one. The other one I wanted to ask you about, so three times since 2017 in cases from, I believe it's Missouri, Montana, and Maine, the Supreme Court has ruled that the government cannot exclude people of faith from public benefits because of their religion. So talking about this St. Mary Catholic Parish versus Roy case, What's the essence of that case? What are they asking? What's the court going to have to decide on?
9: Yeah, so this is a case out of Colorado, and you know it must be something in the water in Colorado.
0: Oh, there is.
9: Over the past decade or so, we've seen repeated instances of Colorado not respecting the free exercise rights of their citizens, like all the way back to Jack Phillips, the cake baker, where they tried to force Jack Phillips to bake a cake for a same-sex wedding, even though that would violate his own conscience. Think back to last term. There's a case called Carson versus Macon, where essentially Colorado threatened to remove the licenses of therapists if they refused to affirm the chosen gender of their clients, even if that gender differed from their client's biological sex.
0: Yeah.
9: And so this term, essentially Colorado has put in place a universal pre-K program, but in order to participate in that program, Colorado has said that those participating schools must affirm essentially a very

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1: Of course. Thanks for having me on. Take care.
2: All right. There he goes. He's Zach Smith with the Heritage Foundation, a senior legal fellow with the Courts and Constitution Legal Policy Center. So appreciate his time this morning. It's 20 minutes after 8 o'clock. Let's check in on the five things that you need to know. Here's Jay Jones.
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3: From the KARN Newsroom, I'm Jay Jones. Arkansas Attorney General Tim Griffin announced a major settlement tied to environmental contamination claims. Griffin says Arkansas could receive between $32 million and $80 million through a settlement involving PCB contamination claims. State officials say the funding is expected to support environmental remediation efforts and address damage related to longstanding contamination concerns. A man died in a crash involving a motorcycle and a vehicle Sunday evening in North Little Rock. According to police, officers responded about 7 p.m. to the 700 block of East Broadway Street after reports of a crash involving a motorcycle. When officers arrived, they found an adult male with serious injuries. The man was pronounced dead at the scene. His identity has not been released pending notification of family members. Pine Bluff police are investigating after a body was discovered in the water at Regional Park. Authorities say officers responded after the reports of the body being found and have launched an investigation to determine the circumstances surrounding the death. Detectives are working with the Arkansas State Crime Laboratory as they seek answers in the case. Additional information has not yet been released. Residents in Conway are facing tougher water restrictions. City officials have moved Conway into Phase 3 water curtailment, which prohibits lawn watering and landscape irrigation as drought conditions continue to impact water resources. Officials say the restrictions are designed to protect the city's water supply and help ensure sufficient capacity for essential needs and are urging residents and businesses to conserve water wherever possible until conditions improve. The debate over daylight savings time is once again drawing attention in Arkansas. President Donald Trump is encouraging supporters to contact Senator Tom Cotton as part of an effort to make daylight saving time permanent nationwide. Supporters argue the change would eliminate the need to adjust clocks twice a year, while opponents continue raising concerns about how permanent daylight savings time could affect morning schedules during winter months. That's the Advanced Alarm Technologies Five Things You Need to Know. Advanced Alarm Technologies in Benton and serving all of Arkansas. From the KRN Newsroom, I'm Jay Jones.
2: All right, we got a good story here. A couple was getting married last week at the Outer Banks, North Carolina. Beautiful area of the world, if you haven't been there. But obviously, they had all those recent storms there, and it cut off access with the highways getting shut down. A lot of people couldn't get out to the Outer Banks, and so most of this couple's family and friends, they couldn't make it out to the wedding. So an open invitation was posted on social media asking locals and visitors who were already there to show up and make the day special for this couple. And then what showed up? About 400 people showed up to watch these two people they'd never met get married. And here are the newlyweds, Jaden Sink and Kimberly Laprand, telling us how it went, I believe.
4: I think that the wedding that we had was better than the one we had planned. This whole thing just came together, and within 24 hours, you would have thought the Queen of England was getting married. Where was 400 cars at least.
5: Yeah, there were families of 30 people, 14 people all showing up. There were families, so many people stuck here. We met people from, Ohio, California,
4: New Jersey, Florida, everywhere. I mean, the entire island really showed up. We plan to come back every year for our anniversary and stay at the campground.
2: Yeah, at the campground. So, I don't know. They said this ended up being better than the one we had planned. Isn't that kind of like a backhanded shot at all your friends and family? Hey, we had more fun with all these strangers. So, but apparently even a DJ showed up. Somebody showed up to be the photographer. So pretty cool that the folks out in the Outer Banks came together to make it happen for this couple. It's 24 minutes after 8. We'll be right back. It's News Radio 1029 KARN.
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10: Hi, good Monday morning to you. Welcome back to First News here on the 5th day of October. And of course, that music means it's time to check in on the traffic and the weather once again. Here is Paul Weber.
11: With a look at your Southern Bay Corp traffic this Monday morning, state police have no accidents to report. As we check around the metro, still seeing heavy traffic at the north interchange. I-30 eastbound from 430 back to Alexander, 630 eastbound coming into downtown. Remember, buckle up, slow down, phone down. Let's be careful and have a magnificent Monday. That's your Southern Bay Corp traffic. Southern Bay Corp, web builders for everyone, now serving Little Rock with the Arkansas Traffic Network. I'm Paul Weber.
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12: Sunny with lower humidity reaching a high of 83. Tonight, expect clear skies with a low of 55. Tomorrow will bring plenty of sunshine, matching the high of 83. By Wednesday, it'll be very warm with abundant sun and a high of 87. Thursday continues with very warm conditions and lots of sunshine with a high of 90. Looking ahead to Friday, anticipate partly sunny skies and continued warmth, reaching a high of 87. I'm AccuWeather meteorologist Jason Caterina.
10: And currently, we're at 61 degrees right now. We got nice sunny blue skies across central Arkansas. 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And Lou, good morning.
13: Looks like a lower opening forecast for U.S. equities when the opening bell to kick off trading comes in just about a minute. The Dow Jones Industrial Average down 1.3% for the week. It stands at 51,176, up 6.5% for the year. Fractionally lower for the S&P 500. Last week, up 12.8% in 2026. It stands at 77.22, an intraday and closing high for the NASDAQ on Friday. It stands at 27,190, up 0.5% last week, up 17% for the year. Arkansas-based company shares, J.B. Hunt adding 4% last week. It starts at $234.20 a share this week. PAM Transportation and ArcBest also adding for the week. Last week, ArcBest starts this week at $132.61. Those shares up almost 79% so far this year. Walmart and Dillard's losing ground last week. Walmart starts the session at $104.26. Dillard shares at $654.11 a share. We're back at 8:58, Toby.
10: All right. 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
14: News, I'm Roxanne Evans. The Supreme Court heads into a new term today, taking up a series of high-profile cases.
15: Some of the higher-profile cases on the docket include immigration rights, questions about the limits of executive power of the president, and a big gun rights case involving bans on what critics call assault weapons.
14: Fox's Doug Luzader. All six people aboard the medical plane that went down off Nantucket presumed dead. The Coast Guard suspended its 66-hour search after recovering plane debris.
16: The medical flight company Latitude Air Ambulance issuing the following statement, quote, "We must now face the heartbreaking reality that the four members of our Latitude team, our patient, and the patient's family escort who were aboard Heartbeat 104 are presumed to have died."
14: Fox's Todd Pyro. 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
18: 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North Little Rock Police are investigating a deadly motorcycle crash. Officers responded to reports of that crash Sunday evening on East Broadway Street. One man died at the scene. The driver of the other vehicle stayed at the scene until police arrived. The Pine Bluff City Council will meet today to talk about the future of the Pines Mall. A fire badly damaged the vacant building last month. A recently proposed ordinance says the September 24th fire was found to be set intentionally and says that there are several parts of the mall that are unsecured and deteriorated. Mayor Vivian Flowers wants to select vendors to secure parts of the mall that are deemed as unsafe. The city is requesting to use $60,000 from the city's general funds for the contract. Tonight's meeting is set for 5:30. Today is the last chance for voters to register in Arkansas. That includes those looking to vote in person and by mail. Absentee ballot voters must submit an application with a valid reason for not being able to go to the polls. You have until October 27th to request an absentee ballot by mail or the 30th to do so in person. Early voting begins October 19th. President Trump making a public plea for Senator Tom Cotton to support a bill to make daylight saving time permanent by posting Cotton's cell phone number. The Sunshine Protection Act already passed in the House, but some Republican senators, including Cotton, are pushing back. Cotton says permanent daylight saving time could mean darker and potentially more dangerous winter mornings. I'm Fox 16's Ashley King from the News Radio 1029 KRN News Desk.
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20: 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Monday, our highs will be in the low 80s with mostly sunny skies and a breezy northerly wind. Monday night and a Tuesday morning, temperatures dropping into the mid to low 50s in central Arkansas. And then Tuesday, we're back in the low 80s for highs with mostly sunny skies. We'll be in the mid 80s come Wednesday, upper 80s into Thursday and Friday. Rain chances may be returning in this upcoming weekend. I'm Kara K. Fox 16 meteorologist Jenna Warner from the News Radio 1029 KRN Weather Center.
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10: Hey, good Monday morning to you. Welcome back to First News, fifth day of October. Got a couple of different contests going on. Local contest is for some 2026 Arkansas State Fair tickets. Got four of them for you, plus a parking pass. So all you got to do to win those is send corndog to 501-403-5276. I'm going to have to pick a non-food tomorrow morning. Saying corndog all morning made me want a corndog. So we'll see about maybe handling that after the show. But 501-403-5276, that's where you want to send the keyword corndog for that drawing coming up. And then, of course, we got the national contest going where you can win a trip to Mexico to the Dreams Resorts and Spas. Of course, they've got 16 locations. You get to choose which one you want to go to. And you get to bring three of your friends. It's airfare for four. And then, of course, you get 4 days, three nights, all inclusive at the Dreams Resort and Spa. Keyword right now that you're going to text into the national short code is 95819. The keyword is vacation, V-A-C-A-T-I-O-N, vacation. Send that to 95819. That'll get you in on the Mexico trip. Got a new keyword coming out at 9, another one at noon, and another one at 3 o'clock this afternoon. So four chances to enter to go to the Dreams Resort and Spa for a nice vacation. So while you're doing that, we'll check some traffic and weather. Here's Paul Weber.
11: With a look at your Southern Bay Corp traffic this Monday morning, State Police have no accidents to report. As we check around the metro, still seeing heavy traffic at the North Interchange, I-30 eastbound from 430 back to Alexander, 630 eastbound coming into downtown. Remember, buckle up, slow down, phone down, let's be careful, and have a magnificent Monday. That's your Southern Bay Corp traffic. Southern Bay Corp, web builders for everyone, now serving Little Rock with the Arkansas Traffic Network. I'm Paul Weber.
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12: Today, expect sunny skies and lower humidity levels with a high of 83. Tonight will be clear with a low of 55. Tomorrow will bring plenty of sunshine with a high of 83. Wednesday is shaping up to be very warm and sunny with a high of 87. Thursday will continue the warmth with plenty of sunshine and a high of 90. By Friday, expect partly sunny skies and continued warmth with a high of 87. I'm AccuWeather meteorologist Jason Caterina.
10: And currently, we're at 61 degrees right now. We have sunny skies above us. 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
10: Good Monday morning to you. It's the 5th of October. It's just about 19 minutes in front of 9 o'clock. We should get back into some of the headlines. And, of course, one of the big ones around here this weekend was that President Trump went ahead and put Tom Cotton's cell phone number out for the world to see, which means Tom Cotton started getting a lot of phone calls as well. In fact, there's a lot of videos out of people calling Tom Cotton's phone. Voicemail's full. So as you can imagine, so no space left at this point. So it would be fun to just get a hold of those voicemails and hear like the 20 people that were able to leave one. You know, that'd be good radio to hear what they had to say, because you know some haters got through, but probably some people that are fans got through as well. So that would be a lot of fun to hear. But this is all over the daylight savings time bill, and so to explain, here's Fox News's Roger Stern.
25: The president says he wants voters to call Cotton, who opposes year-round daylight saving time. Trump later saying the public supports the revision.
26: We're changing clocks, and nobody changed the clocks, and everybody's late. It takes people, it discombobulates everybody.
25: In July, Cotton spoke on Salem Media's You Hewitt show to explain his opposition to daylight saving time in the winter months.
27: There are places throughout the Midwest and the Rocky Mountain states that wouldn't see the sun until 9, 9:30, almost 10 o'clock.
25: And Cotton correctly notes that during the 1974 energy crisis, the U.S. tried year-round daylight saving time, but had to reverse course because so many people hated it. Roger Stern, Fox News.
10: Yeah, I mean, every time this has been done, it's been reversed. And so, you know, it's we'll see. We'll see if the Senate ends up passing this and if it becomes. I will tell you that growing up, you know, I grew up north. I grew up up near the Canadian border. I went to school in the dark, and I turned out okay, I think. So it seems like it was okay to be outside in the dark. And now, where I would, in all reality, where I would have some concerns is I grew up out in the hills. There was not traffic where I was hanging out in the dark waiting for the bus. I would be a little more concerned if my child was on a busy street and it was dark in the morning and getting the kids off to school. So we'll see. We'll see what the Senate ends up doing. I don't know if this will come up in the lame duck session or not after the midterms. I don't know how much of an appetite there is for that bill. So we'll see what happens after the midterms. Also, an Arkansas gem hunter discovered a diamond that he claims could fetch $1 million. That's what he says. Fox's Carmen Roberts digs into the story. No pun intended.
1: This is not the first find for Jack Paradin. He's been sifting rocks for more than a dozen years, but it is the biggest. Earlier this year, he and a friend shoveled up a 6-carat diamond at an Arkansas park and live-streamed it on TikTok.
9: Oh my God. Whoa.
1: Paradin says collectors told him it could be worth $1 million, but an experienced appraiser tells the Associated Press it's likely worth about $250,000, roughly the size of a fingernail. It's the largest diamond found this year at Crater of Diamonds State Park, where for $15, visitors can fill and search a bucket of rocks and keep whatever they find. Carmen Roberts, Fox News.
10: It's a pretty big difference, $1 million and $250,000. Though, if I'm putting something up for auction, I always tell you the high price as well, because I would rather you have it in your head that it's a really high price as opposed to the $250,000, which is a nice price as well, out of just making a trip to the Crater of Diamond State Park. So they called this rock that got found the American Dream, is what they named this one. And so the largest diamond ever found in the U.S. was the 40-carat Uncle Sam diamond, which was also unearthed in 2024 at the Crater of Diamond State Park. And so that's 12.5 carats, and that one's been gifted to the Smithsonian. This guy, he's not gifted. Than his. He says, I'll give a gift to myself when we auction this thing off, is what it sounds like. So as far as some of the sports, of course, we had the Hogs losing to Texas A&M on Saturday. It was 34-7 was what it was. I complained a lot about it earlier in the show. Let's hear what the head coach had to say about what they'll be working on this week.
13: Ultimately, the guys got to find ways to take the effort they're putting in practice throughout the week and find ways to execute better on Saturdays. Our locker room will not be separated. They will not be splintered. They're going to come closer together and find ways to get better and improve throughout this week. And the vibe is to understand, listen, be pissed off and to be mad, but find ways to get better and find ways so we have another opportunity next Saturday to come out and show what we're capable of doing.
10: I mean, look, the idea when you're a team that's a little less than, which we are, we know that, the idea is that you give yourself a chance to try to win in the fourth quarter, right? You try to hang around, be close, and then maybe you can make something happen at the end of the game. We're not giving ourselves that chance. We're out of that chance usually by the end of the first quarter right now. So hopefully we can get some things figured out. It's not going to be any easier this weekend. Tennessee is who we'll be hosting on Saturday, 3:15 on the SEC Network is where that's going to take place. So the stats are horrendous. KJ Jackson, 13-25 for 111 passing yards, very pedestrian, touchdown and an interception. You had Chris Marshall led the receiving corps with 76 yards and a touchdown. Sutton Smith led the rushing attack with 40. You cannot call that an attack. He led the run game. 41 yards on 6 carries. Braylon Russell, he rushed 7 times for 40 yards. And Cam Settles got 11 yards on 4 carries. So nothing great in the run game. And that lets everyone know you're going to pass. And so they defend that. 13-25 passing for KJ Jackson is bad, too. I mean, if he's throwing hard passes, that would be one thing. I don't know that that's necessarily the case, but if you're 13-25, you got to swing passes, little drop offs to the tight end. I mean, that's the normal thing. And then since we're really just doing basics of football with this team, we're not doing anything creative. I would think that they would hedge towards some of these shorter passes and have a higher percentage of being caught. So, as far as Arkansas State, they lose to Louisiana last second loss, 23-20. Raging Cajuns kicked a field goal as time expired to get that win. The Red Wolves, though, big week this week. They're going to be hosting South Alabama on Thursday night out in Jonesboro, 6:30 kickoff. It's going to be nationally televised on ESPN2, so Arkansas State's already a 1.5-point favorite for that game. So looking forward to that. And then, of course, the Arkansas men's golf team, they're 10 over in round 2. This was due to some tough course conditions and some wind yesterday, but the total was still the best team score by 8 strokes as the Razorbacks expanded their 13-stroke lead to a 24-stroke lead at the 27th annual Blessings Collegiate Invitational being played up in Northwest Arkansas. Thomas Curry led the Razorbacks on day two with the 73. He and Nilo Makipataha are tied for second, one stroke off to lead the third and final round. Is going to happen today. The Arkansas women playing the same tournament. They dropped to third place while senior Maria Jose Marin, she's awesome. She rose to first in the tournament following the second round of the Blessings Collegiate Invitational on Sunday. So they'll play that third and final round as well today. NFL-wise, you Dallas Cowboy fans are very happy about the fourth quarter comeback, 34-30 over Houston. Houston still has not won a game this year. Kansas City narrowly beats the Raiders. The Raiders, I think, are a team. I think we could say it's a team. This is not an aberration. They did lose 30-27. Covered the spread, by the way. I bet the Raiders. Anyways, the Raiders are actually a squad this year. So they played very well against Kansas City, and Kansas City had to work hard to figure out the field goal win. So and I believe Kansas City stays undefeated on that one as well. And of course, we got some playoff baseball today. It'll be the White Sox at Cleveland at 4 o'clock on TBS, and then Yankees at Tampa Bay in the nightcap at 7 o'clock this evening on TBS. Is where you'll be able to see the baseball playoffs. It is 49 minutes after 8. Let's check some traffic and weather. Here is Paul Weber.
11: With a look at your Southern Bancorp traffic this Monday morning, state police have no accidents to report as we check around the metro. Still seeing a slight delay at the South Interchange due to an earlier accident. Besides that, no major issues. Remember, buckle up, slow down, phone down, let's be careful, and have a magnificent Monday. That's your Southern Bancorp traffic. Southern Bancorp, well builders for everyone, now serving Little Rock with the Arkansas Traffic Network. I'm Paul Weber.
12: Today will be sunny with lower humidity reaching a high of 83. Tonight, expect clear skies with a low of 55. Tomorrow will bring plenty of sunshine, matching the high of 83. By Wednesday, it'll be very warm with abundant sun and a high of 87. Thursday continues with very warm conditions and lots of sunshine with a high of 90. Looking ahead to Friday, anticipate partly sunny skies and continued warmth, reaching a high of 87. I'm AccuWeather meteorologist Jason Caterina.
10: And currently, we're at 63 degrees right now. We have some nice sunny blue skies across central Arkansas as we check in on the advanced alarm technologies, five things that you need to know with Jay Jones.
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14: From the KARN newsroom, I'm Jay Jones. Arkansas Attorney General Tim Griffin announced a major settlement tied to environmental contamination claims. Griffin says Arkansas could receive between $32 million and $80 million through a settlement involving PCB contamination claims. State officials say the funding is expected to support environmental remediation efforts and address damage related to longstanding contamination concerns. A man died in a crash involving a motorcycle and a vehicle Sunday evening in North Little Rock. According to police, officers responded about 7 p.m. to the 700 block of East Broadway Street after reports of a crash involving a motorcycle. When officers arrived, they found an adult male with serious injuries. The man was pronounced dead at the scene. His identity has not been released pending notification of family members. Pine Bluff police are investigating after a body was discovered in the water at Regional Park. Authorities say officers responded after the reports of the body being found and have launched an investigation to determine the circumstances surrounding the death. Detectives are working with the Arkansas State Crime Laboratory as they seek answers in the case. Additional information has not yet been released. Residents in Conway are facing tougher water restrictions. City officials have moved Conway into Phase 3 water curtailment, which prohibits lawn watering and landscape irrigation as drought conditions continue to impact water resources. Officials say the restrictions are designed to protect the city's water supply and help ensure sufficient capacity for essential needs, and are urging residents and businesses to conserve water wherever possible until conditions improve. The debate over daylight savings time is once again drawing attention in Arkansas. President Donald Trump is encouraging supporters to contact Senator Tom Cotton as part of an effort to make daylight saving time permanent nationwide. Supporters argue the change would eliminate the need to adjust clocks twice a year, while opponents continue raising concerns about how permanent daylight savings time could affect morning schedules during winter months. That's the Advanced Alarm Technologies, five things you need to know. Advanced Alarm Technologies in Benton and serving all of Arkansas. From the KRN Newsroom, I'm Jay Jones.
10: All right, thank you, Jay. Checking into the entertainment. Actually, first, let's get ourselves a winner for the fair tickets. So we'll do a drawing, of course. So we've got four fair passes and a parking pass for you to go to the 2026 Arkansas State Fair. Starts on October 16th, runs through the 25th this year is going to be the date. So coming out of the hat this morning for the four tickets and a parking pass is last four digits on the cell phone. 0444. So 0444, going to be the last four digits as they'll pick up the prize. And, of course, we'll get in touch with them and mail those out to them here later on today. But congratulations on the big win. As far as checking the entertainment file, big weekend at the box office, but not every new movie was a hit. One took the top spot, while another fell completely flat. So here's Fox's Carmen Roberts with the highs and lows.
1: Digger dug a pretty deep hole at the box office during his debut this weekend.
15: Now Digger here got us into this mess, and Digger's gonna dig us out.
1: The Tom Cruise movie opened to just $8 million domestically, landing in fifth place. The R-rated satire cost up to $180 million to make and was expected to open closer to $20 million. Instead, Verity took the top spot with $32.6 million. The psychological thriller stars Anne Hathaway and Dakota Johnson and is the latest adaptation of a Colleen Hoover novel to score big at the box office. Carmen Roberts, Fox News.
10: Yeah, so Resident Evil took second place this weekend with 12.5 million in ticket sales. Heart of the Beast came in third with 11 million, and then the Warner Brothers Diggers, obviously the week showing comes just before those that studio is expected to merge with Paramount. So not a great showing on that front. As far as the TV tonight, you got Monday Night Football is going to be on. The New Orleans Saints are taking on the Atlanta Falcons, 7 o'clock on ESPN is where that's going to be happening. You got season premiere of the FBI, also season premiere of CIA. Those are both on CBS this evening for you to check out. And then the Late Show on CBS, second season premiere of the true crime documentary, Harlan Coben's Final Twist. So I like him as an author. I don't know that I've seen the show. So I did also just see that Dolly Parton's classic hit, Jolene, has officially surpassed 1 billion streams on Spotify, making it the 20th country song ever to reach that milestone. So that's to be expected, if you ask me. It's 55 minutes after 8. We'll be right back to wrap things up here on News Radio 102.9 KARN.
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10: And welcome back to First News. Getting set to wrap things up. Need that final look at the traffic and weather. Here's Paul Weber.
11: With a look at your Southern Bancorp traffic this Monday morning, state police have no accidents to report as we check around the metro. Still seeing a slight delay at the South Interchange due to an earlier accident. Besides that, no major issues. Remember, buckle up, slow down, phone down. Let's be careful and have a magnificent Monday. That's your Southern Bancorp traffic. Southern Bancorp, wealth builders for everyone. 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I'm Paul Weber.
12: Today will be sunny with lower humidity reaching a high of 83. Tonight, expect clear skies with a low of 55. Tomorrow will bring plenty of sunshine, matching the high of 83. By Wednesday, it'll be very warm with abundant sun and a high of 87. Thursday continues with very warm conditions and lots of sunshine with a high of 90. Looking ahead to Friday, anticipate partly sunny skies and continued warmth, reaching a high of 87. I'm AccuWeather meteorologist Jason Caterina.
10: And currently, we're at 63 degrees right now. Sunny skies up above us. Let's see see if it's sunny out on the markets. We check in with Morgan Stanley Wealth Management's Lou Graham. And Lou, good morning.
2: Hey, good morning. Well, kind of a mixed bag so far this morning, Toby. The Dow Industrial is down about a half a percent. The S&P 500 up just a skosh, and the NASDAQ up about a half a percent as well. The tech stocks moving in a positive direction for the most part. As for Arkansas-based company shares, Dillard shares up about 1% and pretty light volume. Dow component Walmart down about 0.75%. Shares of Tyson down 0.2%. And shares of Bank OZK, Home Bank shares, and Simmons First all trending just a little bit lower for now. We'll see how things turn out this afternoon. Let you know the results at 5:03. Toby?
10: All right. Thank you, Lou. We appreciate that. Coming up tomorrow on the show, Hunter Sadler is going to join us. He's running for a state house seat out of West Little Rock, so he'll be on the show. Also, the Mike Faison Farmers Insurance Sports Report, and we'll give away some more fare passes. Don't miss Finnegan Show at 4 o'clock this afternoon, always presented by the Minton Law Firm, and we'll see you promptly at 6 a.m. tomorrow morning.
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4: Tech leaders testify. Roxanne Evans, Fox News. AI tech giants and a former Anthropic researcher are testifying before the New York City Council on AI. This as President Trump announced a new superintelligence force. Fox's Alexandria Huff.
5: This task force was announced on Truth Social yesterday, and the aim of it is to coordinate the consumer engagement with the superintelligence companies. Now, tapped to lead this will be Director of National Intelligence Jay Clayton. He's going to report, this entire task force is going to report directly to the President and Chief of Staff Susie Wiles. Also among those serving on the team, you have FTC Chairman Andrew Ferguson, the Department of War's Chief Technology Officer Emil Michael, and Director of the Office of Personnel Management Scott Cooper. Now, while in Ohio, President Trump was also speaking to staying ahead of China and why that makes data centers necessary. And today, tech leaders from Google, OpenAI, Meta are among those testifying in front of New York City Council for an AI safety hearing today. The council is considering a package of bills to regulate AI.
4: And since President Trump was speaking about staying ahead of China and why that makes data centers necessary, there has been a lot of pushback against data centers in residential neighborhoods over the cost and environmental concerns. The new Supreme Court starts today with some major cases on the docket. Fox's Doug Luzader.
6: We're looking at a lineup of cases here that are going to touch off some heated arguments. Some of the higher profile cases on the docket include immigration rights, questions about the limits of executive power of the president, and a big gun rights case involving bans on what critics call assault weapons. Another hot button issue is climate change, as the city of Boulder, Colorado, has sued oil companies over damages it says were caused by climate change. The court will decide whether those lawsuits can move forward under state law. And the new term will also feature more disputes over the power of the executive branch.
4: America's listening to Fox News.
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30: September's jobs report shows the private sector added nearly 50,000 new jobs. Government jobs, well, they shrunk by 17,000. As a matter of fact, the federal workforce has shrunk dramatically so far in Trump's second term. Donald Trump sent massive $500 checks to nearly a million Americans, by the way. According to the New York Post, Treasury Department dispatching these funds to nearly a million people across 30 states who utilize healthcare.gov. Okay, that's money in your pocket. That's good for you. Trump beats Biden on income growth and wealth. I mean, you look under Biden, it was $569. You look under Trump, his first term, $6,640. His second term, $1,964.
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0: All right, Michael, let's go back to the telephones. Let's go to Ivan, calling from beautiful state of Florida.
1: Hey, Chris, how you doing this morning?
0: Very well, Ivan. What do you say?
1: Hey, Chris, hey, you know, you just got finished mentioning, October 7th, the people who were slaughtered in Israel, and you said that Israel, you know, has you know, gotten 4,000 of them. That's the funny thing. Chris, we send our people to court, and Israel kills their terrorists. And I think we ought to take a note from Israel. But anyway, my point was, Chris, is that you know, we keep saying that this is the most important election in the history of the country, and I believe it is. But you know, we've got less than a month to go, and I don't understand why the Republican Party, why they don't bring back the October 7th videos. I mean, the October 7th videos, the 9/11 videos, we ought to release. It's you know, Hamas protests, college campuses, the millions of illegals crossing the borders. You know, these commercials write themselves, Chris. And if this is the most important election, why don't we bring those commercials back and show, you know, the raping, the slaughtering?
0: Good questions.
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5: News. I'm CJ Papa. All U.S. bombers deployed to that air base in Britain west of London. That was a site of a potential terror attack. Are now back at their U.S. bases. Secretary Marco Rubio earlier on Joint Base Andrews.
6: We have confidence in the security of all of our bases because all of our bases are theoretically could be threatened at any moment. And that's why there's so much security built around them.
7: Around a dozen B-1 bombers flew out of the UK in the last few days, some of them only having arrived there in the past week.
5: Fox's Jonathan Hunt, former Speaker of the House Dennis Hastert, who represented Illinois for two decades in Congress, dies at the age of 84. He spent more than a year in prison after leaving Congress in connection with a scheme to hide hush money payments to one of several teens he admitted to molesting when he was a high school wrestling coach. He's the highest ranking U.S. official to ever serve jail time. 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
8: 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North Little Rock police are investigating a deadly motorcycle crash. Officers responded to reports of that crash Sunday evening on East Broadway Street. One man died at the scene. The driver of the other vehicle stayed at the scene until police arrived. The Pine Bluff City Council will meet today to talk about the future of the Pines Mall. A fire badly damaged the vacant building last month. A recently proposed ordinance says the September 24th fire was found to be set intentionally and says that there are several parts of the mall that are unsecured and deteriorated. Mayor Vivian Flowers wants to select vendors to secure parts of the mall that are deemed as unsafe. The city is requesting to use $60,000 from the city's general funds for the contract. Tonight's meeting is set for 5:30. Today is the last chance for voters to register in Arkansas. That includes those looking to vote in person and by mail. Absentee ballot voters must submit an application with a valid reason for not being able to go to the polls. You have until October 27th to request an absentee ballot by mail or the 30th to do so in person. Early voting begins October 19th. President Trump making a public plea for Senator Tom Cotton to support a bill to make daylight saving time permanent by posting Cotton's cell phone number. The Sunshine Protection Act already passed in the House, but some Republican senators, including Cotton, are pushing back. Cotton says permanent daylight saving time could mean darker and potentially more dangerous winter mornings. I'm Fox 16's Ashley King from the News Radio 1029 KRN News Desk.
9: From the Arkansas Storm Team, I'm KRK4 News meteorologist Pat Walker. Enjoying that sunshine today, no doubt. It's going to be nice this afternoon. Northeast wind 10 to 15, sunny, and a high of 83. Well, tonight, clear and cool. In fact, it'll be cooler tonight than it was last night. In Little Rock, it'll drop down to 54 degrees. And tomorrow, maybe a little cooler than today, sunny, and a high of 81 degrees. I'm meteorologist Pat Walker for News Radio 1029 KARN.
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0: Millions will vote soon. But do they really know the issues? Now, Rob Schmidt is on Newsmax tonight talking about the war for America's future. Rob Schmidt reveals that many Americans are embracing socialism, especially young people. Rob exposes the hidden dangers of socialism and its war on our freedom. 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Rob has the whole story on Trump and the media. So watch Newsmax on cable tonight. 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

0: All right, we are back. Let's go. Let's go back to the telephones, shall we? Let's go. Tell you what. Let's go to, even though we don't have all the time in the world, let's go to Dr. Bob, calling from Elgin, Illinois, because Dr. Bob's on the line and talking about the plague in Russia. Dr. Bob, you're on the Chris Plant Show.
1: Yeah, silly David Brooks, doesn't he know how monkeypox is transmitted? But as opposed to that, plague is highly transmissible, especially pneumonic plague. It was called the Black Death because when the germs circulate in the bloodstream, they cause coagulation, and your nose could necrose, all your fingers and similar digits on a man can necrose and turn black and die. But it's been thought that a lot of the biolabs are actually trying to raise strains that are more aggressive and then also are resistant to antibiotics. Uh-huh. So this worries me more than Ebola in the Congo does.
0: Wow.
1: There was a researcher at the University of Chicago maybe 10 years ago that worked on plague, and he died. But it was a nutritionally deficient strain of plague that wouldn't had no iron use. But he had an iron storage disease, and he had very, very high levels of iron in his blood. He inhaled it, and he caught it, and he died. I've actually been, privileged to see two cases of plague in my lifetime. One is a medical student, one a few months ago that I diagnosed out in Arizona. In the United States, we have anywhere from 4 to 6 cases a year. And the case that I took care of, the gentleman was poorly diagnosed, let's say that. And then when I saw him, he had transformed to pneumonic plague. You first get bit by a flea from an infected rat, usually, like the Japanese were going to drop in San Francisco a week or two after the bombs dropped, but they didn't get to do that. But you get infected from a flea bite. Locally, you get huge lymph nodes called buboes. They'll rupture. That's where the bubonic plague came from. And then you get septicemic plague from that. It goes in your bloodstream. It spreads. Seeds your lungs. Then you develop pneumonic plague, and you can be highly infectious to somebody else just by breathing where you were or where you are. And pneumonic plague is infectious as pneumonic plague from person to person. Mortality rate is extremely high.
0: Well, listen, can I ask you to, you obviously know more about this than I do. Can you hang in for a couple of minutes for questions?
1: Sure.
0: Thank you. I'd like that.
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5: News, I'm Roxanne Evans. The Supreme Court starts a new term. Fox's Doug Luzader.
6: We're looking at a lineup of cases here that are going to touch off some heated arguments.
5: Well, those major cases testing presidential power, immigration, gun rights, and climate change. The U.S. is removing all of its bombers from RAF Fairford in England after security concerns at the base last month. Secretary of State Marco Rubio.
7: We have confidence in the security of all of our bases because all of our bases are theoretically could be threatened at any moment. And that's why there's so much security built around them. And with the Brits, we've worked very closely for a very long time, including on this investigation.
5: Well, 6 people were taken into custody on suspicion of terrorism offenses before being released on bail amid the ongoing probe. 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
8: 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North Little Rock police are investigating a deadly motorcycle crash. Officers responded to reports of that crash Sunday evening on East Broadway Street. One man died at the scene. The driver of the other vehicle stayed at the scene until police arrived. The Pine Bluff City Council will meet today to talk about the future of the Pines Mall, a fire badly damaged the vacant building last month. A recently proposed ordinance says the September 24th fire was found to be set intentionally and says that there are several parts of the mall that are unsecured and deteriorated. Mayor Vivian Flowers wants to select vendors to secure parts of the mall that are deemed as unsafe. The city is requesting to use $60,000 from the city's general funds for the contract. Tonight's meeting is set for 5:30. Today is the last chance for voters to register in Arkansas. That includes those looking to vote in person and by mail. Absentee ballot voters must submit an application with a valid reason for not being able to go to the polls. You have until October 27th to request an absentee ballot by mail or the 30th to do so in person. Early voting begins October 19th. President Trump making a public plea for Senator Tom Cotton to support a bill to make daylight saving time permanent by posting Cotton's cell phone number. The Sunshine Protection Act already passed in the House, but some Republican senators, including Cotton, are pushing back. Cotton says permanent daylight saving time could mean darker and potentially more dangerous winter mornings. I'm Fox 16's Ashley King from the News Radio 1029 KRN News Desk.
9: From the Arkansas Storm Team, I'm KRK4 News meteorologist Pat Walker. Enjoying that sunshine today, no doubt. It's going to be nice this afternoon. North, northeast wind 10 to 15, sunny, and a high of 83. Well, tonight, clear and cool. In fact, it'll be cooler tonight than it was last night. In Little Rock, it'll drop down to 54 degrees. And tomorrow, maybe a little cooler than today, sunny, and a high of 81 degrees. I'm meteorologist Pat Walker for News Radio 1029 KARN.
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16: Let's go to Supreme Court Justice Samuel Alito.
1: who has a new book coming out, and he sat down with Shannon Bream, the lovely and wonderful Shannon Bream at the Fox News Channel, for an interview about his book and about things. And one of the things they talked about was the somebody in the Supreme Court leaked the Dobbs decision overturning Roe versus Wade. I always had a theory about that. Samuel Alito was asked about it over the weekend.
16: I never dreamed that the draft of the opinion would be leaked. That was totally unprecedented in the history of the country.
1: Unprecedented.
16: It was a grave breach of the trust that everybody who worked in this building had before that point. And it very predictably made the five of us in the majority targets for assassination, and nearly resulted in the assassination of my colleague, Brett Kavanaugh.
1: Yeah, and that Democrat was targeting a total of three Supreme Court justices. Sam Alito, calm, cool, and collected, talking about the leak of this Dobbs, that God, they love abortion. Abortions have gone up since Roe v. Wade was turned over because Democrats are dedicated. Here's Justice, U.S. Supreme Court Justice Samuel Alito.
17: Do you have an opinion about who you think the leaker was?
16: I do have an opinion.
1: The leaker.
16: But the evidence available at this time is not strong enough for the court or for me to say this is the person who was responsible.
1: Well, you got to get the phone records of the reporter who I know that broke the story and of the clerks in Sonia Sotomayor's office. There's going to be a young Ivy League woman whose parents are big Democrat donors, got her the job clerking in the Supreme Court. That leaked it, and she's a baby killer. Just amazing stuff. Samuel Alito also sat down with CBS News and Jan Crawford and said, well, they want, you know, Democrats on the court, the media does. And are you going to retire soon so you won't be there as a Republican nominee to the court?
18: You decided not to retire this year, despite, I think, some pretty intense pressure from Republicans who thought, well, Republicans are in control of the Senate, so it would be more easier to confirm your replacement. What made you decide to stay on?
16: I thought about it, and I
18: you
16: will
18: did. You considered
16: continue.
18: It.
16: I will continue. Well, it's something I think that somebody at my age has to think about.
1: 75. I got to think about retirement. The Democrats are trying to squeeze him out, of course.
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19: Reassurance after a big move. I'm Lisa Brady, Fox News. Following the U.S. withdrawal of all B-1 bombers from an airbase in the U.K., Vice President J.D. Vance just telling reporters,
20: we do feel with some confidence that the Iranians are, you know, they're trying to do what the Iranian state has done for 49 years, which is engage in acts of terrorism against the United States and against a lot of other people as well. So we are being extremely cautious, and that's all I'd say about that.
19: The New York Times reporting there had been new threats about an Iran-backed plot against the airbase, already believed to be the target of a terror plot that remains under investigation, with six suspects arrested by British counter-terror police released on bail, including one with dual UK and Iranian citizenship. Vance is heading to Alaska as he and President Trump continue an effort to rally midterm turnout for Republicans. A multi-vehicle crash in Florida leaves a school bus on its roof, killing at least two people, including a student.
21: A Chevy Malibu is said to have crossed the double yellow line on a Polk County, Florida road early this morning, crashing into a school bus with 39 people on board. Grady Judd is the sheriff in Polk County.
22: It was a terrible, tragic morning. We had a beautiful 10th grade girl lose her life. She was in the bus.
21: That bus struck other vehicles before overturning. A second person, a driver of a Jeep, was also killed. Dozens others were taken to area hospitals. The investigation is ongoing.
19: Fox's Evan Brown in Miami. The U.S. monitoring reports of a possible pneumonic plague death in Russia.
23: A lab worker at a plague institute lab in Siberia has passed away from this mysterious illness, and Russian authorities have responded by contact tracing hundreds of people, quarantine a couple of dozen.
19: Fox's Jillian Turner. For now, the World Health Organization says the threat to the general public is low. 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
4: 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North Little Rock police are investigating a deadly motorcycle crash. Officers responded to reports of that crash Sunday evening on East Broadway Street. One man died at the scene. The driver of the other vehicle stayed at the scene until police arrived. The Pine Bluff City Council will meet today to talk about the future of the Pines Mall. A fire badly damaged the vacant building last month. A recently proposed ordinance says the September 24th fire was found to be set intentionally and says that there are several parts of the mall that are unsecured and deteriorated. Mayor Vivian Flowers wants to select vendors to secure parts of the mall that are deemed as unsafe. The city is requesting to use $60,000 from the city's general funds for the contract. Tonight's meeting is set for 5:30. Today is the last chance for voters to register in Arkansas. That includes those looking to vote in person and by mail. Absentee ballot voters must submit an application with a valid reason for not being able to go to the polls. You have until October 27th to request an absentee ballot by mail or the 30th to do so in person. Early voting begins October 19th. President Trump making a public plea for Senator Tom Cotton to support a bill to make daylight saving time permanent by posting Cotton's cell phone number. The Sunshine Protection Act already passed in the House, but some Republican senators, including Cotton, are pushing back. Cotton says permanent daylight saving time could mean darker and potentially more dangerous winter mornings. I'm Fox 16's Ashley King from the News Radio 1029 KRN News Desk.
5: From the Arkansas Storm Team, I'm KRK4 News meteorologist Pat Walker. Enjoying that sunshine today, no doubt. It's going to be nice this afternoon. Northeast wind 10 to 15, sunny, and a high of 83. Well, tonight, clear and cool. In fact, it'll be cooler tonight than it was last night. In Little Rock, it'll drop down to 54 degrees. And tomorrow, maybe a little cooler than today, sunny, and a high of 81 degrees. I'm meteorologist Pat Walker for News Radio 1029 KARN.
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5: All right, what have I been saying about the polls this year? 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I've never seen worse polling in my entire life. 29 days until the single most important midterm. You can shock the world. 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And that would shock the world. Wouldn't it be great to see angry liberals for a long time? Anyway, we'll get to your calls coming up. Also, why are they going after attorneys generals around the country? And much, much more. 800-941-SHAWN is our number as we continue.
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8: Fox News, I'm Tom Graham. President Trump says he's sending a one-time payment to millions of Medicare recipients.
9: The president posted on Truth Social, quote, I am pleased to announce that my administration will immediately begin sending checks of nearly $100 to over 20 million wonderful seniors.
8: Fox Business Network's Ashley Webster. Student demonstrations continue to rage in France, many calling for more funding and improved classroom conditions.
10: Between 400 and 500 high schools across France were closed today. That's roughly 1 in 8. Student unions are calling for an even larger day of national demonstrations tomorrow. Demonstrations, they started off peacefully, but they definitely took a violent turn. Riot police clashing with students and teachers using tear gas while students use fireworks.
8: Fox's Stephanie Bennett, America's listening to Fox News.
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3: News. I'm John Saucier. President Trump traveling to Nebraska to rally support for Republican Senator Pete Ricketts ahead of the midterm elections next month. We caught up with him right before he left.
4: We have another massive sold out. They say the lines are, it's already sold out. So, you know, when I go there, they pick up a lot of steam. When I go there, they win. And that's what I'm doing.
3: Senator Ricketts facing off against independent Dan Osborne, who has criticized the senator for cutting taxes for the rich and corporations. Michigan Democratic Senate candidate Abdul Al-Sayed on the Fox News channel today thanking the passengers who intervened to save the plane that was allegedly hijacked over Saudi Arabia last week.
5: When somebody does something like this, knowing that there are going to be folks who act heroically, that is critically important. So my message to them is thank you for saving the lives of the folks on that flight and saving whatever additional lives there were that could have been at risk.
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0: We have now witnessed something that we should not have to deal with as a country. 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
2: 116,924. So you can buy some houses here in Arkansas for that. Now, the median house in Arkansas is what a taxpayer owes, $360,796. So let me give you the combined numbers. If you are a husband and wife with two kids, the average American family, that means your share of the national debt for your family of four is $955,440. Okay, so let's talk about the trade deficits. Now, last week, there was a whopping $29 billion more of American products sold abroad than we imported into our country. And ladies and gentlemen, this is one of the good things. This is something that the president should be talking about. The fact that the trade deficits have gone down every week except for one. We have been selling the rest of the world more American stuff than we're importing. And I break this out into two separate categories, the whole world minus China and then China. So as of today, October 5th, we sold the Chinese in the last week, we sold the rest of the world $3 billion more of our stuff than we imported here. And that has to do with everything that we're selling, food products abroad, as well as refined fuel products that are coming in, and plus the fact that we got so many people working now where the Democrats killed the entire oil industry just about. And then with China, we sold the Chinese $2 billion more stuff of ours than we bought. And this, going back to Bush the Elder, Clinton, especially Clinton with the North American free trade, and then Bush Jr. and Obama, and then, of course, Biden destroyed everything, that we were getting killed. We're running a huge federal budget deficit and a huge trade surplus, and all that money was going out of our country. And Obama telling everybody that those manufacturing jobs are never coming back. Well, they have been coming back, and with enormous investment in this country. And that's why the median income in this country has gone up. And the fact that we have the big, beautiful bill, that people have more stuff. And I promise you, if you think gas prices are bad here within the range of my voice, at least in the state of Arkansas, we have among the cheapest gas and diesel in the nation. Go to California, where they're paying $7 a gallon for regular unleaded and $10-$11 a gallon for diesel fuel. And why is that? Because of Democrat policies. So if you're thinking about, well, I'm going to vote maybe, or I won't vote for a Republican, but I can't vote for a Democrat. Well, if the Democrat wins, I promise you all that stuff goes up, including your taxes. And now this is where I got the laugh when one of the listeners said, Steve, are they really taking in that much more money? And the answer to that is yes. In spite of all the tax cuts and the big, beautiful bill that put, no tax on tips, no tax on Social Security, no tax on overtime, the Democrats want to revoke all that. Just saying, working people, because all you working people that are getting tips and Social Security, living on that or overtime, we know you're all billionaires, according to the Dems. So $5,625 billion, folks. It's up $7 billion over this time last year. Last week, it was also up $7 billion. So with the tax cuts, in 2 weeks alone, they took in an extra $14 billion in spite of the tax cuts. All righty, when we come back, I will give you the breakdown on the rest of the stuff, and then I'm going to tell you about who's calling for your tax increase. You are listening to me, Steve Finnegan, on The Steve Finnegan Show.

0: Yes, indeed, ladies and gentlemen. God bless you all. God bless the USA. Welcome as we begin hour number two of today's Steve Finnegan Show here on News Radio 1029 KARN with me, your professor of democracy. Now, if you missed the first hour of today's show, I'm going to give you a quick recap, and then we're going to go on because there's so much breaking stuff going on all over the place, locally, nationally, and internationally. President Trump gave out Senator Cotton's phone number over the weekend over the Daylight Savings Act, or making it permanent. And I don't get mad at President Trump too often. You know, Trump is Trump, and he's 80 years old, and he's not going to change his ways. But I thought that was that was something he should not have done, because God knows how many spam phone calls I get on my phone, and the thought of having my private cell phone number given out over the air. You know, to have to change numbers and give your family and friends new numbers, that just was not a cool thing to do. So that's, but, you know, I call it as I see it. You know, very rarely do you hear me criticize the president, but I will. Now, Senator Cotton actually just reached out to me through his press secretary, and he's going to come on the show tomorrow. From 4:45 until 5, and this is one of the things we're going to talk about. And when I explained it, you know, that I for those, like I said, I'm just trying to give you a quick recap. I know some of you stay with me for both hours of the show, but I had to get my car in for its, you know, how you have cars and they, like every 20,000 or 25,000 miles, they check certain things and rotate the tires and that kind of stuff. And I wanted to get it done as early as possible because I was supposed to have a VA appointment this morning that I had to cancel because the car wasn't ready. So I scheduled the first available appointment was 7 a.m. at Guatney over there in North Little Rock and Sherwood. And I got up at 6, and as I was leaving, you know, to get to the appointment, it was still just the sun hadn't come over the horizon. So when I started the car, the automatic sensor turned the headlights on, and the kids were all over the place headed towards the bus stop. Some of the older kids, and most of them were walking. Some had parents with them. The overwhelming majority at that point did not. And that is why this failed previously. They tried to make daylight savings time permanent. And then so many people complained, especially the states that make up the northern one third or even the northern 50%. Like I said, this morning, you know, it wasn't yet daylight and the kids were out in full force. And we've already had the security officer that was hit and killed by a car last year trying to direct traffic. We had two kids already hit this year, this school year, here in central Arkansas. And that's why it got rescinded by previous Congress, because people complained. Now, for those that aren't aware of the history of this, let me give you a quick history. This goes back to World War I. And of course, electricity at that point was not as we have it today all across the nation. It was just barely beginning to make inroads. And even to some extent in the 30s with the Tennessee Valley Authority and some of the other, there were still a lot of pockets of this country that were still using kerosene lamps in the evening rather than electric candlelight. So it got called both times wartime. They decided that because of the war, they could move this extra hour of daylight to the evening, and it would save the country energy, and that's where this came about. If you look it up in World War II, it wasn't called Eastern Daylight Time or Central Daylight Time. It was called Eastern Wartime or Central Wartime, Pacific Wartime, or Mountain Wartime, depending on whatever you were in. And I'm like you all. I hate changing the clocks. The last time, because of the people complaining, is when they moved the time change to be a month earlier in the spring and a month later in the fall. That's how we got March and November. Was out of the last time they tried to permanently make daylight savings time, but the country hated it, and they've rescinded this bill twice. And that's why I said I'm in favor of just leaving it on standard time. I would say 99% of us are in agreement that we want the time changes to go away and it to be made permanent. All of us are sick of changing the clocks. I would say that it's probably 70% of the people originally were saying stay on daylight times, and then 30% are like me, say stay on standard time. But anyway, it is what it is. And you know, if you have an opinion, and a lot of you do, text it in. Now, as far as Money Monday goes, last week I had a question from one of the listeners, and I decided to address it today. They asked me, Steve, is the U.S. government really taking in as much more money as you said? And I said, yeah, I'm going to wait and see what happens, because every week I've come on here, the U.S. government's tax revenues have gone up, and they've exceeded the previous year collection. And that was the case as of today. Based upon this year's budget, that's on a continuing resolution now because we're past October 1st, the U.S. government took in another $7 billion over last year. So if you math this out, it's $5,625 billion in revenue. And last week, they were also about $7 billion above. So in 2 weeks, the government has taken in $14 billion in more revenue. And a lot of that has to do with, ladies and gentlemen, just a quick retrap on the trade deficit or surplus. It was a $3 billion surplus with the rest of the world. And I break China out into its own category by itself, because the Chinese have been taking us over the coals for a long time. And we sold $2 billion more of our stuff to the Chinese than we imported. So in just this week, from this week, Monday, October 5th, from Monday, September 28th, that's $5 billion more of our stuff abroad than we brought in here. And that's a good thing. Now, gas, oil, and diesel fuel were all down. The president played the Trump card, if you will, and told the rest of the world, you know, if you don't start releasing some of your stocks of diesel and oil, then I'm going to sign an executive order and limit the exportation of diesel fuel out of the U.S. to ease on Americans, America first. And lo and behold, some of our Asian allies and the European Union released these stocks. And always remember, the first thing Biden did was kill the Keystone and several other pipelines, and that stopped all that oil coming in from Canada that we would have refined into products. He shut off the Anwar drilling, shut off drilling all over Alaska as well as the rest of the country. And that's why gas prices, just by government policy, why they were so much higher with Biden, and Obama did that too. Now, I was talking about Comrade Commie Bernie's out in California trying to push this billionaire tax, and he was promising that he was going to try and bring this to the entire country. And Senator Mark Kelly, ladies and gentlemen, Ensign Egghead from out there in Arizona, he said, and this is him giving a speech, the best way to stop inflation is for us to raise federal taxes. And the first thing that said to me, it came through my mind, was, hey, Ensign Egghead, Senator, the fraud this week alone, another $1.84 billion in fraud was discovered. Why aren't you talking anything about stopping the fraud instead of raising taxes? All right, folks, it's time for traffic. And when we come back from traffic, Jebediah is on hold waiting. Jebediah, you're going to lead things off.
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2: Good afternoon. I'm John Runyon. Here's your Southern Bancorp traffic. Well, no accidents report right now. We do have some debris on I-430 southbound. It's over on the right shoulder near exit 9 and just past the bridge in Little Rock. Light to moderate traffic on I-57 towards Jacksonville. Outside of that, everything else looks to be running smooth. That's a look at your traffic. Buckle up and be safe. Southern Bancorp, wealth builders for everyone, now serving Little Rock. On the Arkansas Traffic Network, I'm John Runyon.
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0: All righty, folks. Welcome back to the Steve Finnegan Show here on Money Monday on October the 5th. And we're going to go to Jebediah and Greenbrier as promised. Jebediah, welcome to the show.
12: Hey, Steve, how you doing today?
0: I am well, my friend. How are you?
12: Hey, I'm doing good. I'm alive, and the Lord blessed me with it.
0: Amen. Any day God gives us another day on earth is a good day.
12: Yes, sir, it is. Hey, I got two things. The first one's real quick about the whole time change thing. If it's the children we're worried about and them getting on the bus, why don't they just change the hours of school a little bit later in the day? They already get out early already. Push it back a little bit later in the day, and bam, problem solved.
0: That's what I said. You know, that's one option. I don't know. Sometimes, you know, parents have to be to work at maybe 8 o'clock or earlier, and their kids need a ride to school, and then they're waiting around an hour at school. So, you know, there you can make arguments for and against on any of this.
12: Right. I mean, we make arrangements to get off early and pick them up already. So, I mean, we can make arrangements to get them at the same time we're getting off work a little after, or drop them off a little bit later. But anyways, that was all I had on that. The second thing was, as far as these gas prices go, diesel, why don't we stop giving money to what is it, old Zelensky over there in Ukraine, who's sending all these drones to bomb these Russian refineries over there that do a lot of the refining of the diesel that we use over here in America and around the world?
0: That is a very good question, but the Democrats are unconcerned about that. Now,
12: well, it sounds to me like the Republicans are unconcerned about it as well.
0: You know,
12: I mean, Trump
0: it's like I said,
12: cooling down over there, and Zelensky just stepped up the drone attacks.
0: Yes. And, you know, it's like I said with the Republicans, you know, they Republicans are so good sometimes at snatching defeat out of the jaws of victory and the circular firing squad, of course, not literally. And we talked about this, you know, one of the callers called in and he said, yeah, Republicans and Christians will argue over the stupidest little things instead of concerned about the big. And boy, you know, that lit off a whole bunch of text messages from all across the state from people texting in and saying, yeah, pass the SAVE Act. Let's get the Iranian thing solved.
12: It seems the older I get, or the more of these elections I see coming and going, we get promised this and that by both Democrats and both Republicans, and they've both gotten in office and have their turn to doing things, and they both don't do a daggum thing that they say they're going to do. And they blame it on, oh, the other side won't let me do this. Oh, the other side won't let me do that. But we've had the House and the Senate for how long now? And we haven't done a daggum thing?
0: Well, you see, here it comes down to this stupid blue slip, which was started by a Democrat senator back to keep black people from getting appointed as U.S. attorneys or U.S. judges. He was quite the racist back in the, I think it was in the 20s or the late teens, early 20s, last century, that this blue slip thing came in. So, yeah, I don't want Adam Bullschiff picking the senator or Becerra, picking the judges and everything else, and they won't do away with that, and they won't do away with the cloture rule and go back to the old, well, if you want to filibuster something, then get your butt out on the floor of the Senate and filibuster. So I hear you, and I will tell you this much. The only reason that the filibuster rule stayed in effect right now is because of Kristen Sinema

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2: 10 years to realize that sooner than I should have.
3: You know, something, Jebediah, me too. I know there's probably a lot of people saying, yeah, you know, it's like the thing I said about my father, from going to think he was old-fashioned, didn't know much at between 14 and 20, to by 25, dad made sense. And by the time I was 30, the man was an absolute genius, and I realized he was trying to spare me and my brother and sister, I'm sure, too, from making mistakes or doing things that he learned the hard way. But sometimes you got to learn it the hard way. Now, I would rather put bamboo shoots under my fingernails than run up a credit card bill. If I don't have the money, I don't need it that bad.
2: Right, that's absolutely right. And if we can just teach these kids that are in high school, you know, hey, do your taxes. Hey, don't get credit cards unless, you know, you want to stick bamboo shoots underneath your fingernails when you go to pay it back.
3: These kids don't understand right compounding. It's like I said, the average credit card rate right now, I have two credit cards now, and one of them was it's 15% and the other's 23%, and they're both stayed paid off in full, because for many years I only had the one. And then what happened was I checked into a hotel that was prepaid on hotels.com, and they always say, oh, we need $50 hold for incidentals. Okay. And then the clerk ended up charging shoes and pizza and a whole bunch of stuff, and I had to cancel the card. And I said that to a friend, and said, yeah, you really need two credit cards. He said, think about if you were overseas and that happened. I was like, that's a very valid point. So I have two, but they stay paid off.
2: Right. No, I hear you. I try not to have one. I lived most of my life without one, and then got one for a few years and got some debt on it, and then paid it off and try to keep it going now.
3: So yeah, you know, that's the way you use it to keep your credit score up, and you pay it off. Because like I started to say, you know, average good year on Wall Street, you'll make 10 to 11% on your investments. The banks are charging, let's just say, an average of 20%. I'd love to get a 20% return ROI on an investment. I think anybody that's an investor would tell me the same thing. So that's why the magic of compound interest can work for you or against you.
2: Right.
3: All right, Jebediah, great call. I appreciate that.
2: Thank you, Steve.
3: All right, you have a good one. There he goes. If you want to be on with me like Jebediah, 501-403-5276. Now, one thing I do want to tell everybody, and I meant to say this a little sooner, is there's traffic going on right now, construction. John Barrow and Canis, they've changed traffic patterns, and part of Canis is closed for construction while they're doing this, so it's impacted the traffic over there on John Barrow. So I'm just giving you all a heads up that construction, according to the city, is supposed to last about a week, because Frank Jr. is improving the intersection by his house, but still hasn't rebuilt the pedestrian bridge for the deaf kids and the blind kids. All righty, folks, we're coming up on the bottom of the hour news, and I will be back with some of the more of the breaking stories going on. 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
3: Fox News, I'm John Saucier. Former pastor and American Idol contestant Caleb Flynn was sentenced today for the murder of his wife Ashley in February of this year in their Ohio home. Miami County Judge Jeanine Pratt.
4: Count one, aggravated murder, an unclassified felony. The court imposes a prison sentence of life without the possibility of parole, which by operation of law is a mandatory prison sentence to be served at the Ohio Department of Rehabilitation and Corrections.
3: Russian officials say they're monitoring an incident where an employee at a Siberian plague research institute reportedly got sick with pneumonia and died. President Trump, have you heard about this?
5: Well, looking at it very strongly, we just heard about it. And they call it pneumonia. And pneumonia, you know, years ago you could treat pneumonia easier. The microbes and the germs have gotten stronger disproportionately, but we'll help them.
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13: Now, they'll talk around it. They may even talk about it, but they're not going to come out and talk the way the Democratic Socialists of America do. But in the end, that's where we are with them.
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18: Good afternoon. I'm John Runyon. Here's your Southern Bancorp traffic. Well, no accidents report right now. We do have some debris on I-430 southbound. It's over on the right shoulder near exit 9 and just past the bridge in Little Rock. Light to moderate traffic on the I-57 towards Jacksonville. Outside of that, everything else looks to be running smooth. That's a look at your traffic. Buckle up and be safe. Southern Bancorp, wealth builders for everyone, now serving Little Rock. On the Arkansas Traffic Network, I'm John Runyon.
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0: All righty, folks. Welcome back to the Steve Finnegan Show. Now, before we hit on some of the other stuff, I meant to mention this on Friday and ran out of time. Now, I've seen him listed as both a retired captain and a retired lieutenant. So one of you fine folks from the North Little Rock Fire Department will have to let me know. But a firefighter retired by the name of James Williams passed away last week. And he was absolutely, from everything that everybody said about him, was a good, kind, and decent human being, a wonderful family man. Now, I was doing some work for the North Little Rock Fire Department many years ago, and the chief at the time was Chief Joe McCall, and I knew Joe both working with him as a consultant, and then he was also in the Army Reserve. He was a command sergeant major in the Army Reserve, and of course we had that bond between us. And then one day we were finishing up a meeting in his office, and he looked at me and he said, "Have you ever eaten in a firehouse?" And I said, "One of my uncles in law was a firefighter on the FDNY. And when I was a kid, my Uncle Tommy took me to the firehouse and I got to have breakfast as a 7-year-old with the firefighters. And it just was a great childhood memory." And so he said, "Well," he said, "we have a lieutenant or captain." Like I said, I'm not sure what he was. "He makes the best darn meatloaf." He said, "Just don't tell your mother it's the best meatloaf you've ever eaten in your life." And sure enough, we went down and I had my second firefighter meal as an adult with that. And that's how I met James Williams that one time and tried his famous meatloaf, which was absolutely delicious. And I thought that was pretty cool that the firefighters, while they were talking about him, it jogged that memory of mine. And so on behalf of myself and the station, we offer our condolences to the Williams family on the passing of their father and husband and grandfather. Great man. And I am sure he is home with the Lord now. So, ladies and gentlemen, some of the other stuff I want to start getting to. A Russian scientist has died. This has happened out in Siberia. Now, I'm not a fearmonger, but I think this is something that it warrants talking about, because this is what started the COVID-19 disaster. In spite of Fauci lying to everybody, COVID-19... basically a flu bug, if you will, or a cold, and it caused our whole world to shut down. But this is something that's much more serious, pneumonic plague or pneumonia. We've all heard about that. But pneumonic plague is caused by a bacteria. And I'm not sure if I'm going to pronounce the name of this bacterium correctly, but it's Yersinia pestis, which causes you breathe in this particular bacteria and it starts this in your lungs. Now, they can not only weaponize viruses with the CRISPR technology, but yes, you can make pathogenic bacteria or harmful bacteria, hence pathogenic, you can weaponize that as well. And that's what appears has been happening in Russia. And I am pretty sure at Fort Detrick and the CDC in Atlanta that they too are working on these different things and antidotes for them. But when they weaponize these viruses, well, right now, and just like the Chinese cannot be trusted over the Wuhan flu that came out of the Wuhan lab, right now the alleged Russian scientists behind this gain-of-function technology on this particular bacteria died. And now the Russians are telling us that they have over 200 people under medical observation. And that means there's probably a whole lot more than just 200 because somehow this has gotten out. Now, what can make this more lethal or deadly as well as more transmittable is this pneumonic plague is the only form of the plague that can spread person to person through bacteria containing droplets in the air. So in other words, if you got this and you're not quite sick from it yet and you sneeze and those bacteria come shooting out of your nose and your mouth and somebody happens to inhale it, then they too get infected like this. So usually the way the plague that we knew about it and what we understand about when the plague went through Europe and killed so many people, it was spread by rats and fleas. The fleas would bite the rats and get the bacteria containing fluid and then spread it when they bit on human beings. And anyway, we're going to continue to monitor this. You know, this is different. Now, most people have heard of the bubonic plague, but this is the pneumonic plague. And, you know, we have to see what happens with this. You know, they're similar from the same bacteria, but they cause the way they affect the body differently. And once more, I'm still monitoring this. If you haven't heard, today the state of Arkansas, specifically the prosecuting attorney up in Benton County, put a motion in before the court up there to revoke the bond of former Arkansas Representative Austin McCollum. Now, you'll recall the politicians all called on McCollum to resign his state representative seat after his initial arrest, which was way back there on August 1st, so 2 months ago. Now, after that incident with his wife, she filed for divorce, and the judge up there, his name is Brad Caron, denied this motion, and then the bond was originally set at $10,000 to $75,000 in this aggravated assault. The prosecuting attorney is upgraded the battery in the third degree, domestic battery in the third degree, a misdemeanor to domestic battery in the second degree, which is a felony. Aggravated assault on a family member is a felony, and false imprisonment is a felony. Well, what happened was he is now facing stalking charges, and it wasn't just one time that he did this, ladies and gentlemen. He went around to where his estranged wife is now living. So he was at her home. He went to where she is employed. He went to the children's school in violation of the time he was supposed to go to see his children's teachers. And he was caught outside by her car. And then he went to his wife's are estranged, like I said, they're not divorced yet, to the church. And so he is multiple violations, knowing after he had the restraining order placed upon him. So now the prosecution initially asked for $150,000 cash only, which means he would have had to have put up $150,000 in cash in order to get released. And now he did this, and they filed a motion to revoke his bond in all of this, and they're having a hearing. Yet he remains on the ballot for the Republican Party as the sole candidate for Benton County judge. And I would like to hear some people call for him to immediately withdraw his candidacy as Benton County judge. Yes, we're innocent till proven guilty. That's a hallmark of American jurisprudence. But these charges are serious enough that he has no business representing us. All right, folks, let's check that traffic once again.
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18: Good afternoon. I'm John Runyon. Here's your Southern Bancorp traffic. Well, no accidents report right now. We do have a light to moderate traffic along 630 westbound in downtown Little Rock. Also be careful getting off of I-30 eastbound and I-40 in North Little Rock. And a moderate congestion along 57 towards Jacksonville. That's a look at your traffic. Buckle up and be safe. 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On the Arkansas Traffic Network, I'm John Runyon.
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0: Welcome back, everyone, to the final segment of Money Monday today, the Steve Finnegan Show. One of you texted in and wanted to know how much did they put on the credit card this week, and I'm assuming you're referring to the national debt. And once again, it was a normal week. They put on $29 billion. So they took in an extra $7 billion in revenue and still put $29 billion on the credit card. So the national debt is now $40,243 billion, and like I said, to break it down into numbers, people understand. So for non-tax-paying citizens, their share is $116,924 this week, up 66 over last week, and for taxpayers, it's $360,796. So for a family of four, their share of the national debt, mom, dad, two kids, is $955,440. Like I said, the trade deficits, we sold, combined between the Chinese and the rest of the world, we sold $5 billion more American products abroad this last week than we imported, which is always a good thing. And not as many people have put stuff on their credit cards, too. Now, the other thing, just to remind everybody, once again, I'd love to have one of you, my listeners, win this wonderful tropical vacation. This is an all-inclusive trip for four people, including the airfare. You get to pick from 16 of Dreams Resorts and Spas luxury properties down there, so you have a choice of 16. The keyword right now is SUNSET, S-U-N-S-E-T. You have from now until 7 p.m. Central to text that in. The short code is 95819. So that's one to text to the national line, not here locally. And good luck. That's one of those that I wished I could win, but employees of Cumulus are ineligible to enter our contests for obvious reasons. Now, I thought this was an interesting thing. There's a couple things I want to share. One of them is, and to my liberal friends, and to any of my Democrat friends that are tuning in, or Democrat communists, I wished I brought this up sooner, but you know, you can only get through so much. The Iranian Republican Guard Corps, the IRGC, has issued a 25-page letter endorsing the Democrats, and especially they call themselves the DSA, the Democrat Socialists of America, but they're Democrat communists. And do you find that interesting, ladies and gentlemen, that the Iranians are endorsing Democrats and Democrat communists? I wonder why. Maybe because Obama gave them several billions of dollars. Maybe because my cousin, the imbecile, gave them several billions of dollars. And they've only been chanting death to America for the last 47 years or more, going back to Jimmy Carter. I was actually talking to a friend over the weekend about this, and he said, "Do you remember Ted Koppel?" And I was like, "Of course, from ABC News. That's how Nightline, the late night ABC news program." Maybe they should bring Nightline back instead of Jimmy Kimmel. Maybe they might get some more people watching than watches Kimmel. But anyway, and we were like, yeah, you know, we went through the 444 days. And of course, the Iranians were overthrown. The Shah, as it was a combination of the Islamofascists and the Marxists that were there in Iran. And all those Marxist women, all of a sudden, they did not like the fact that they were no longer allowed to wear Western clothing. They had to wear a hijab or a burqa, and half of them were executed. This is not something new under Sharia law, where women are considered second-class citizens. But what do you think about the IRGC endorsing Democrats? I thought we weren't supposed to have foreign interference in our elections. Now, here's some good news, and I know that the entire congressional delegation worked on this. I know Congressman Womack up in northwestern Arkansas, as well as the others and the two senators, but they've got this training program up at Ebbing Air National Guard Base there in Fort Smith. And the first German F-35 Lightning II just landed this afternoon, and the German pilots are going to be trained on how to fly the F-35. And now I know how Army, we break, you know, a corps is two or more divisions, and then there's divisions, and divisions are broken into brigades, and brigades into battalions, and battalions into companies, and companies into platoons. I'm not 100% sure how this exactly works with our Air Force brothers and sisters. I am sure one of them will text in and tell me. But I'm assuming that a fighter group is the equivalent of an Army division. So the 85th Fighter Group out of Eglin Air Force Base, the 33rd Fighter Wing is part of the 85th Fighter Group. So from their coming, they're sending their instructor pilots up here to start teaching our German allies on how to do this with the F-35. Now, we were talking about the price of gasoline, and as I was going through, and there's a bunch more text messages in now, but I told you that this week when I gave the commodity update that the RBOB gas, or regular unleaded, was down 10 cents to $3.23. Now, I've also explained to you why the price at the pump doesn't drop as quickly as it goes up. And the reason for that is they've already paid for the gas that's in the ground, and they have to have enough money to replace that. And here you'll understand. Well, I'm actually out of time, folks, so I have to do this tomorrow. Tomorrow's going to be interesting. Congressman French Hill is going to be here in the studio with me, and Senator Cotton reached out, and he wants to come on. So I have Senator Cotton from 4:45 to 5, and then Congressman Hill at 5. See you tomorrow, everyone.
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12: Back on the road, I'm Lisa LaSera, Fox News. President Trump campaigning this hour in Grand Island, Nebraska, to shore up support for Republican Senator Pete Ricketts, who's locked in a tight reelection bid.
13: When I go there, they pick up a lot of steam. When I go there, they win. And that's what I'm doing.
12: The president said last month he would be holding several campaign rallies a week leading up to the midterms. Vice President Vance is headed to Alaska to campaign for Senator Dan Sullivan. The Russian government now being accused of withholding information after a lab technician died in Siberia from a mystery illness.
14: Health officials believe the 28-year-old Russian woman was exposed to pneumonic plague. Like COVID, pneumonic plague can spread through the air. It's one of three primary strains that impact the bloodstream, lymph nodes, and lungs. Unlike COVID-19, U.S. health experts say pneumonic plague is treatable with antibiotics if caught reasonably early. Russian officials aren't addressing the outbreak publicly, but there are signs they are taking this threat seriously.
12: Fox's Jillian Turner at the State Department. The World Health Organization says the threat to the general public is low, and there have been no other confirmed cases as of now. Protests at Cornell University after a former student says she was gang raped at a fraternity party in 2024.
15: Vandals at Cornell University shattered a campus glass door and wrote messages like "smash the patriarchy," and "at Cornell, rapists are protected, protesters are expelled." The university responded, quote, "We understand the frustration and strong emotions being expressed across our community. Those concerns deserve to be heard, but damaging property is not the answer."
12: Fox's Nate Foy. Last week, New York Governor Kathy Hochul designated Attorney General Letitia James as a special prosecutor to investigate the allegations after Hochul said the system failed the accuser. 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
19: 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A pilot from Arkansas is dead after crashing his plane in Missouri. Deputies found the ultralight aircraft near a pond in someone's yard near Windsor, Missouri. We're told the witnesses removed the pilot and tried to give him CPR until first responders got there, but he died. Investigators identified him as a 73-year-old man from Springdale, Arkansas. North Little Rock police are investigating a deadly motorcycle crash. Officers responded to reports of the crash Sunday evening on East Broadway Street. One man died at the scene. The driver of the other vehicle stayed at the scene until police arrived. Parts of Canis Road and John Barrow Road in Little Rock will be closed for construction this week. Traffic on John Barrow will be reduced to one northbound and one southbound lane. Canis Road is closed to traffic from Michaels Street to Canis Park Drive. Drivers will still have access to businesses. Construction is expected to finish by the end of the week. The Pine Bluff City Council is set to meet this evening to discuss the future of the Pines Mall. An investigation found that recent fires there were started intentionally. A proposed ordinance would allow leaders to secure parts of the mall that are deemed unsafe. The council is requesting to use $60,000 from the city's general funds to do this. I'm Fox 16's Ashley King from the News Radio 1029 KRN News Desk.
1: From the News Radio 1029 KRN Weather Center, I'm KRK and Fox 16's meteorologist Juliana Cullen. It was a warm afternoon, but we will clear out and cool down for tonight as temperatures fall down into the 50s again. So might want a sweater or jacket Tuesday morning to start off in the morning. But by the afternoon, probably the short sleeves as we'll be back up in the mid 80s for your high. And similar for the rest of the week, cool fall-like mornings, but the afternoons will be in the 80s all the way through this upcoming weekend. Some of us in the upper 80s. This is meteorologist Juliana Cullen with your forecast.
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26: Hello, America. 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Our number, 877-381-3811, 877-381-3811. So, there was oral argument today over this issue of whether these lawsuits can be brought, which obviously are intended to destroy these oil companies, bankrupt them. And what would happen is these Democrat towns and cities and states would all coordinate. They would network. They would drop them one after another. You know, I believe their biggest donors are the trial lawyers. And so for them, this is a massive win-win. Massive. It's really disgusting. These people are so disgusting. They can't achieve by legislation, even if it was constitutional, and I don't believe it is. But certainly to have Boulder County, Colorado, do this sort of thing that affects, you know, Republican states, Republican communities, and the whole nation. That cannot be acceptable, even if state judges go along with it or local judges go along with it. So what? The Commerce Clause is the Commerce Clause, and it's intended to protect you and me, the citizens of the country. It's not there to protect states and so forth and so on. So the Commerce Clause of the Constitution, you notice we have to talk about every aspect of the Constitution virtually when dealing with these people. Have you noticed that? They just keep coming up. Commerce Clause is found in Article 1, Section 8, Clause 3. Grants Congress the power, quote, to regulate commerce with foreign nations and among the several states and with Indian tribes. Now, the goal was not, as AI will say and as the left will say and so forth and so on, AI just gobbles up stuff and spits it out. Does a very good job of it, but it doesn't do a good job of politics. It does a good job of math and science and on and on. What it's basically doing there, in the environment in which it was passed, is to encourage commerce. Remember what I told you, capitalism is commerce. That's what it is. That's all it is. It's commerce. And basically, commerce across state lines and so forth and so on were the animating issue. They wanted to encourage it. It's not called the Anti-Commerce Clause. It's not called the Regulate Commerce Clause. It's called the Interstate Commerce Clause. And so States cannot. Towns and counties cannot interfere with commerce in a way that interferes with other states and other towns and the country. Because that's the intent of this. This isn't some minor regulatory issue where states plopping something on where it doesn't have that much of a significant effect outside the state or in interstate commerce. No, this is an effort to turn that clause inside out in order to destroy the oil companies. And I want you to think about this. If they were to get away with something like this, they could target all kinds of companies and blow them out. So here's Chief Justice Roberts at oral argument today. I'm only going to play a few minutes for you, but I'm going to be quiet as this goes on. And he is sort of jousting with this guy, Kevin Russell, who's the attorney for Boulder County, Colorado. Cut six, go.
0: Just to make sure I have a correct understanding, presumably if you prevail, the next day, a municipality in every single state will file a lawsuit, they'll probably copy your pleadings, and then there'll be at least 50, you know, different cities in one state could do it, I suppose, causes of action filed, and what, I mean, is it, how would you think that will work out on the ground?
3: So I think on the ground, I mean, there are other examples where, you know, a course of conduct causes mass liability across the nation in asbestos, you know, in other kinds of product liability suits.
26: So let's stop right there. So think this through. You don't have to be a lawyer, as a matter of logic and reasoning. What is the difference? And I think the Chief Justice got it about right. What is the difference between asbestos cases and the oil companies? What's the difference? You can draw a straight line between asbestos and what asbestos does to the lungs and so forth and so on. You can draw a straight line. And the cases are numerous. What line are you drawing exactly to the oil companies? Air pollution? Asthma? In other words, it's very nebulous. And you can do it with almost anything. With almost anything. So, if somebody has a specific illness from oil, not some general climate change thing, or there's pollution, and there, no, some direct causal action. That's one thing, and most don't, because there's no such thing unless you're drinking the stuff, and that's your fault. Go ahead.
3: Through litigation, including there is an MDL-like process for states.
0: I think maybe asbestos is a little different, since that's not something that's necessary. It doesn't have to be applied as broadly after a decision of the sort you're talking about as it was before. But there's always going to be greenhouse gas emissions affecting every state.
26: And so that's what he's saying is the bar will be so low, it's almost standardless. The direct causal illness is really non-existent. And so you're going to destroy them. And you know you're going to destroy them. You're plotting to destroy them. That's why you're doing this. And you can do it with a lot of industries, too. So this is their way to destroy capitalism. But I want you to keep something in mind that did not come out at the hearing, and it wouldn't, because it's political. These Democrat towns, these trial lawyers, are working with the Democrat Party. So when they talk about they're going to reduce the price of gasoline. No, they're not. They're going to drive it up like it is in California, $8 a gallon. Diesel, almost $10 a gallon. This is their dream. This is what they want to do. And they're going to unleash everything they can. And this is why the election is so important. Also because if they add four seats to the Supreme Court, there's no even point in arguing this stuff before the Supreme Court. They will win every time. Every time. So they will be able to sue oil companies. They will destroy the oil industry, we will not be able to produce oil to the extent we need for you to have gasoline, home heating oil, all these products, fertilizer and so forth. They're all going to be affected. You're going to be forced into electric cars, but there's not going to be any electricity to handle it all. And you can also imagine internationally what that's going to do to us. So these people are bomb throwers. And the Democrat Party has no intention of lowering the price of fuel. When they were in power, they drove up the price of fuel. It was even higher than it is today, inflation adjusted. In fact, they drove up the price of everything. Clothing, food, housing, so forth. They did that. They did it. Go ahead.
0: Other than your litigation is going to address it. So as a practical matter, what should happen?
3: As a practical matter, I think before these defendants face the kind of liability that they are projecting, we are going to have to satisfy the Dormant Commerce Clause. It's choice of law rules and restrictions on choice of law that come from the constitutional personal jurisdiction. We're going to have to prove proximate cause, which they say we cannot prove. And, you know, the mere fact that there's going to be there could be a lot of litigation, I don't think there's anything in the Constitution that says preemption arises from whenever, you know, a state law, if copied in other states, could cause a lot of litigation.
0: Well, and with the overlay that, of course, we're not talking about regulation of emissions at all. It's just sort of the production. Now, why does that have any significance in the case? There's a reason why aren't these suits directed at greenhouse gas emissions?
3: I think in part because of Ouellette. I think that is a field that has been occupied in significant part by federal law.
0: I'm sorry to interrupt, but isn't your suit an attempt to evade those decisions?
3: It's an attempt.
0: It's an effort to reduce emissions. The fuel production itself doesn't have the sort of universal harm that we're talking about.
3: No, it
26: does
3: not.
26: All right, we're going to go. You get the Dormant Commerce Clause. Anybody know what that is? That's really not in the Constitution. It was made up by judges and justices in the past. But it prohibits states from passing laws that discriminate against or unduly burden interstate commerce, which is the whole purpose of the Commerce Clause to begin with. And he says, well, we're going to have to prove that it doesn't and so forth. So, no, you won't have to prove anything if they stuff the Supreme Court. This is what they're all betting on. I'll be right back.
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26: We're here with actually a good friend of mine. Mike Lawler is running in a tough district. And I very much want him to win, and I've endorsed him strongly. And my attitude in this election is very simple. Vote Republican. Up and down the chain. Up and down the line. The Democrats are radicals. They're nuts. And we're not just debating little issues here. We're debating the survivability of this nation. So I want to welcome my friend Mike Lawler, who's in a district in New York, not too far from New York City. How are you, my friend?
15: I'm doing well, Mark. How are you?
26: I'm good. Tell everybody the counties or the towns that are in your district, so especially the people who are listening in New York, so they know.
15: Yeah, it's just north of New York City, Rockland County, where I live. It's a county of about 340,000 people. Westchester County, I have the northern portion, everything north of the Tappan Zee Bridge. The Clintons and George Soros are my constituents.
26: Congratulations.
15: Bedford. Yes, they're very happy to have me. I have Putnam County, just north of Westchester, and then three towns in Dutchess County, East Fishkill, Beekman, and Pawling. So I go from the New Jersey border to Connecticut.
26: So it's a big district.
15: It's for a non-urban district. It's actually relatively condensed. It's because it's the immediate suburbs, so it's densely populated. A lot of cops, firefighters, veterans living in the district, and it's about 780,000 residents, but it's from one end to the other is about an hour, so it's not too bad, all things considered.
26: Some of these guys, they represent, states like Montana or Wyoming, and it takes them, 3 days to get from one town
15: like
26: to the
15: 7
26: other.
15: 7 hours.
26: Yeah, exactly. Crazy. How is it looking, and what do you want to tell the nation and your constituents in your district, why this is so important?
15: Well, look, this is a district that determined control of Congress in 2022 when I defeated Sean Patrick Maloney, the chair of the DCCC at the time. And it's a district that determined it in 24 when I was one of only three Republicans to win a seat that Kamala Harris won. And it'll determine it again. This is a district that has 80,000 more Democrats than Republicans. It's a very diverse district. It's got one of the largest Jewish populations of any congressional district. 19% of my district is Latino. It's home to the largest contingent of cops, firefighters, veterans. 50% of households have a cop, a firefighter, or a veteran living in the household. So very diverse, affluent, but blue-collar, working class. And, you know, look, we're in New York. Democrats control everything. Kathy Hochul has a 60% disapproval. Chuck Schumer has a 70% disapproval. You know where Donald Trump is? 49% disapproval. The fact is that Democrats have run the state of New York into the ground, and I'm the only thing standing in the way of all-out socialism from Mamdani to Hochul up the Hudson River. And I think voters appreciate the fact that I say what's on my mind. I say what I believe. Whether I agree or disagree with the president, I'm not afraid to say it. Whether I agree or disagree with my party, I'm not afraid to say it. I stand up for my constituents. I do what I believe is right. I'm unafraid to call out the radical nuts from Mamdani to Hassan Piker to Tucker Carlson.

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1: And the Southern Poverty Law Center is funding them, and then they write reports on them, say, see, I told you these people are out there. And Southern Poverty Law Center are the ones funding them.
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2: EEI and all the rest of it. And you're one of the hardest working members of Congress that I know. And you work very, very hard for your constituents, and you spend a lot of time day and night on that sort of thing. And I think that would pay off over time, don't you?
3: No question. And I feel very good about where we are on the ground. At the end of the day, it's the voters that make the decision, not the pundits, not the pollsters. And I feel very good about where we are in the district. We've closed over 10,000 constituent cases in less than 4 years. I've done over 2,000 in-person events throughout my district. I show up in every community. I engage on the issues. I'm omnipresent in the media, including on channels that don't necessarily share our views, because I believe at the end of the day, you have to deliver the message. Yes, you have to deliver the message to the voters. And I think most of the voters in my district appreciate the fact, whether they agree with me or not, they know I'm working hard, they know I'm doing the job, and they know I'm fighting for them and their families.
2: There's a handful of Democrats, in the House, and only on some issues in which they're reasonable. And you sort of have plucked them and try to work with them on the more reasonable positions, correct?
3: No question. And it's why Jared Golden, a Democrat from Maine, endorsed me for reelection. I'm the only member of the House who has been endorsed for reelection by a sitting member of Congress from the opposite party. My best friend in Congress is a Democrat, Josh Gottheimer. We work together on myriad of issues, from, you know, a strong U.S.-Israel relationship to combating anti-Semitism to putting in place common sense guardrails on AI. You know, and so on. And Josh and I, you know, we live 20 minutes apart, and it's important to actually try and solve the issues facing the American people.
2: When we come back with Mike Lawler, he did all of you folks out there a favor, and you're all going to benefit from it. And when we come back, he'll tell us where we can go to help him. We'll be right back.
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9: Fox News, I'm Tom Rigotti. A former American Idol contestant convicted of murdering his wife in Ohio has been sentenced to life in prison without parole. Fox's Jessica Rosenthal reports.
10: A jury found Caleb Flynn guilty of murdering his wife, Ashley, after talking to his girlfriend about wanting to kill her. Prosecutors say he staged a home invasion break-in and claimed she was shot by a burglar. Flynn sobbed his way through a lengthy statement at sentencing, insisting he did not kill his wife.
11: I will continue to fight for my innocence as long as the Lord allows me to.
9: Concern in Russia after a lab technician dies. Fox's Julian Turner has details.
12: A lab worker involved in an accident at a Siberian plague research institute has died from a mysterious illness. Health officials believe the 28-